0: all time in rock and roll. When he opened his mouth, it was just like a whisper. He didn't, when he would sing next to me, man, my big loud ass voice, I'm over there saying, you know, hey, Trans Am, yeah, and all this stuff. And Brad's over there going, hello. He really had a soft voice. He was like, just whispered like an angel, but perfect pitch and a range from hell, man. Love that guy. Truly missed. Okay, all right. Red Rock, Sammy Hagar, Top Rock Countdown about Gemini artists. Coming up, one of them Led Zeppelin guys was a Gemini. You want to find out? Hang around. We'll be right back.
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0: Yeah, Sammy Hagar's Top Rock Countdown. Are we having any fun yet? I know what you should do. Sponsored by Sammy's Beach Bar Rum. Who's Sammy? Sammy Hagar's Beach Bar Rum? Yes. Okay. Well, how is that rum, Sammy?
6: Oh, it's good. You would love it. You should try it sometime. Just put it in the refrigerator, take it out, and pour it over a coconut water ice cube with a little squeeze of lime, and you go to heaven. Mm. Or hell. Depends on how much you drink.
0: Okay, yeah. Led Zeppelin, Trampled Underfoot. Guess who? I'm not going to tell you until the song's over.

Yes, that was Led Zeppelin. Trampled Underfoot. Now, why would you play Trampled Underfoot? Because John friggin' Bonham. That's who was the Gemini. Okay? Jason's a Cancer. His dad was a Gemini. 531-48, died 925-80. Now, that was way too short. Way too short. Speaking of drummers, speaking of too short, one of my favorite drummer singers of all time from the band Levon Helm, The Wait.

0: Yeah, three drummers in a row. First John Bonham, then Levon Helm, and Charlie Watts. Give Me Shelter from the Stones. Another drummer. Another Gem Nye drummer. Can you believe all the Gem Nye drummers? Charlie, 6'2", 41. Whew, Charlie's got me by 8 years. And I'm old. Anyway, can you believe all those guys? All drummers. All drummers. All right? Okay, when we come back, we got a few more Gem Nyes. And I would like to, if I would have had more time, I would have played two songs from each artist. But I don't have that much time. I've only got 2 hours. What am I going to do? Ow! When we come back, we're going to get some Rock the Casbah.
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I'm Sammy Hagar. You are listening to Top Rock Countdown. This week, it's about Gemini artists. Some of my best friends, some of my best favorite musicians are Geminis. Yeah!

Yeah, that was Topper Heaton. He actually wrote the music for this song, Rock to Cashmere. Yeah, from The Clash. The Clash were a loud, crazy, wacky band. They didn't last too long. I mean, well, they lasted a long time, but they didn't last too long together. Every time they came out with something, it was a different member, then pretty soon it was all different members, and Joe Strummer was the only guy in the band, and then Joe Strummer checks out, and then boom, it's over. Okay, all right. Hey!

0: Yeah, we had another drummer, Alice in Chains, Sean Kenny, Man in the Box, my favorite Alice in Chains tune. Jerry Cantrell wants to break my neck every time he comes to Cabo, which is every year for my birthday, and then a couple of other times a year we meet down there. And I say, he goes, let's go on stage, jam. Okay, what are you going to play? Well, I want to do Man in the Box. He goes, dude, why don't you learn some other songs? I'm going, that's my favorite Alice in Chains song. So, you know, Down in a Hole, I've done that before, and I've done a couple other ones with him. But, you know, Man in the Box, God, come on. I mean, when you bust on the scene with Man in the Box, man, that's a tough act to follow. I've got to tell you, okay? But anyway, Sean, cool guy, cool drummer, 52766. We got one more song coming at you. One more to close the show out with our Gemini friends. And finally, well, finally nothing.
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Red Rocker Sammy Hagar, Top Rock Countdown. We'll come right back with our last one for the day, for the night, whatever time it is for you. It's probably a different time for me, and I hope you're having fun. And if you're not, well, try. Here's Stone Temple Pilots, Eric Kretz, Vaseline.

0: Stone Temple Pilots. All good things must end. 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Bye-bye. See you later. Adios.
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1: Kick back and settle in. Don't you dare assume the headbanging position. 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I'm D. Snyder, and to the untrained ear, this may seem like an 80s revival show. 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Hey, we all know it was the biggest, loudest, coolest, and hairiest era of rock, and we look damn good doing it too. Scorpions, UFO, Guns N' Roses, and more are on the way. Plus, I've got like a gazillion of your requests. So you ready to cram a cucumber down the front of your pants and strut your stuff all over the place? You too, ladies. Then, get in, sit down, shut up, and start banging. This is the House of Hair.

Now I've got Dio-era Black Sabbath ready to launch. This song was written for a movie called Heavy Metal. You know, I still have fantasies about the drawing of that purple-haired, mostly naked chick riding that flying fat chicken thing with no feathers. You know what I'm saying? Anyone? Anyone? What, am I alone here? All right, you're in the House of Hair, people. Now crank it and run for your lives. This is The Mob Rules. Tighten up!

Insider with my first request of the show, and it comes from John in Anchorage, Alaska, listening on 100.5 The Fox. Yes, he says I should play his song because it's not often heard, but always appreciated. Well, if you're going to fly to the Angels, what better place to take off than way up north in Alaska, right, John? You're on the HOH, people. This is Slaughter.

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7: Hey, it's about freaking time you woke up. Welcome back to the HOH. I'm Dee Snider, and is there some metal from back in the day that you're jonesing to hear? A song you haven't heard since your tape deck scarf, your favorite cassette? Anyone? 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In fact, I'm going to get to one of those right now, and it's my official request of the week. Now, this one came in from Darcy in Bismarck, North Dakota, and wrote this. Dear Dee, I have somewhat of a love story for you. My boyfriend John and I met and dated in junior high school. I ended up being the first girl to break his heart. Needless to say, we both lived our separate lives, but ended up back together almost 30 years later. We have now been together for almost 2 years, and life could not be any better. We are both true 80s hairband junkies, and we listen to you every Saturday night. We would both be thrilled if you would play Rocky Like a Hurricane by the Scorpions for us. It would totally make our day. Cheers and beers, Dee. We love you. Thanks a million. Well, Darcy, it's my job to make your day, and I'm an expert at doing it. Now come along with me in the House of Hair as I rock you and your man John like a hurricane. It's time to rock out with your moose out.

0: That was Danger Danger with Naughty Naughty on the HOH. Oh, goody, goody. I'm Dee Snider. Before that, you heard a killer clone from Quiet Riot covering GNR's Welcome to the Jungle. I'm punching out for a coffee break, but while I consume some much-needed caffeine, you should indulge yourself on the House website. It's all about your wants, your needs, your music. HouseOfAirOnline.com is a place to awaken your metal senses, and I'll have something too hot to handle when I return.
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3: This is a Category 5 Radio Rager. You're listening to the House of Hair. Dee Snider here, and I'm going back to 1977 for this one. Motorhead and the Sex Pistols were releasing their debut albums. Kiss was putting out its fourth, Love Gun. Judas Priest was on its third album. And AC/DC was on its fourth, too, while this next band was already on their sixth record. And loving it. From Lights Out, here's UFO's Too Hot to Handle on the HOH. Put on some oven mitts and cut it up!

0: never gets old. That was Enough's Enough, my mulleted metal marines, and that signals the end of the first hour of the House of Hair. Aww, I'm the Saturn, have no fear. Another hour starts as soon as I get it all lined up, and it won't take me long, so stay in formation and bang your heads in place. Stick around.
1: It's Dee Snider in the house.
0: This is Dee Snider, and while you know me as a rock star, radio personality, and maybe even an actor, I'm also a published author. What? You heard me, and at this moment, I have four very different books available. There's my memoirs, Shut Up and Give Me the Mic, the graphic novel on my journey to Washington, D.C. to fight censorship in the 80s called He's Not Gonna Take It, my novel Frats on Suburban Gang Violence in the 70s, and, are you ready? A children's book called We're Not Gonna Take It, about bratty little kids who won't do what they're told, like eat their veggies and stuff. I bratty kid you not. So is it a time you discover Dee Snider, the author? Come on! I'm offering a money-back guarantee. If you buy my books and aren't completely satisfied, I'll personally refund your money. Of course, you have to find me, but I'll give you back your money. Why are you laughing? I'm around. So pick up a copy.

0: 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And remember, I wanna write!
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5: Are you feeling all full of yourselves because you got through the first hour with your hearing intact and your neck only slightly sore? Well, kiss it all goodbye, headbangers. The second hour of the House of Hair is here to fix that. This is Dee Snider, and I'm ready to do some damage with Kiss, The Cult, and more. But first, I'm giving you my third degree. I'm playing three in a row, and you're going to tell me what ties them all together. It all starts now with a request from Blake Melters in Knoxville, Tennessee, listening to 100.3 WIMZ. Hey, Dee, I always enjoyed the song Runaround by Van Halen. I remember going to a huge party back in 91, and we had the Van Halen tape, and I specifically remember having the song Runaround distorting my car speakers. A great, fun party song. Well, who knew they had drive-in parties in Knoxville? Or anywhere, for that matter. The third degree starts with Van Halen's Runaround for Blake right now on the HOH. Crank those car speakers till they distort!

Queensbacks from Seattle, Rush from Canada, and Van Halen from L.A. No third degree correlation geographically. What could the answer be? If you can figure out the solution to this one, you'll be number one in my book of bangers. And that's a hint. D-Snyder here, and after a number two, I'm coming right back with the answer.

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5: The House of Hair is worth its weight in metal, and boy, is it heavy, baby. Dee Snider here. Before you were mesmerized by my sponsors, I gave you the third degree when I played Queensryche's Silent Lucidity, Dreamline from Rush, and Van Halen's Runaround. Now, did you figure out the one answer that tied them all together? Survey says the number one. Yep, each of those songs was number one on the rock charts in 1991. That's a lot of ones. Queensryche was number one in April for 1 week. Van Halen was number one in August for 4 weeks. And Rush was number one in September and held the spot for 4 weeks with Dreamline, which you never hear on the radio anymore. Go figure. Now, this next one is even older than all three of those. It's a request from Spencer O'Brien in Canada. Here's what he said about his favorite band. Motley Crue belongs on the HOH each and every week. This song just gets the energy flowing. The Crue Corner each and every week. Tell you what, I'll hold a meeting with all the HOH bigwigs and get back to you on that, Spencer. But for now, from 1987's Girls, Girls, Girls LP, this is Motley Crue on the House of Hair with Wow!

Driving you miles away with Winger on the House of Hair. Come on, get back here. I'm the Insider, and you can hang a UE and head on back to where you live because you're coming home with Cinderella right now.

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0: a metal powerhouse of loud guitars and grade A wailing. That was the Incredible Cult on the HOH. I'm Dee Snider, and if you haven't submitted a request yet, go now to housefaironline.com to get it done. What can I say? I want what you want. That's why the show is so symbiotic. Look it up. Okay, I'm taking you down to the greasy roots of metal when I return. Sit tight.
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2: All right, you metal-loving whack jobs. The House of Hair is back. I'm Dee Snider, and we're sliding all the way down to the greasy roots of metal. Hey, look, the roots are gray. Now, there's not a single hair band in existence that doesn't owe these guys a high five and a crate of makeup. Kiss has sold over 100 million records worldwide since its formation in 1973, released 19 studio albums, 8 live albums, and have earned their rightful place in the Rock and Roll Hall of Fame. Like fire-breathing, pyrotechnic-loving, blood-spitting comic book metal gods in 6-inch platforms, Paul Stanley, Gene Simmons, Ace Frehley, and Peter Criss's music, makeup, and characters drove the first incarnation of the band, which actually didn't take off initially. It did in my house. 3 albums into their career, their record label was nearly bankrupt and the band needed a big break. They found it with the release of their first live album in 1975. Within a 2-year time period, the band earned $17 million in royalties and publishing, and they never stopped earning money or gaining fans. And Gene Simmons won't let us forget it. They've sold out stadiums in every country, been featured in comic books, and stamped their names and likenesses on everything from condoms to snow globes to caskets. Drummer Peter Criss was out in 1980, Ace would follow a couple years later in 1983, and the band made its first appearance without makeup on MTV just when bands were putting it on. Who thought that was a good idea? Well, they did some reunion tours, farewell tours, more reunion tours. What more can I say? It's freaking Kiss. You're on the House of Hair, baby. Cue the flash pots and let's do this. From the 1974 debut, here's Deuce on the House of Hair. Son!

0: kind of like a song about a nuclear holocaust to make you feel all warm and fuzzy. That was Metallica's Blackened on the House of Hair. Is that what it's about? I thought it was how they like their fish cooked. My bad. This is East Sider. Do you want some more of this mess? Then hold your breath, unload a can or two of hairspray, and get ready to get pounded, my pretties. Another hour of your favorite metal is on deck. Don't go nowhere.
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1: The House of Hair is about to burn through another hour of the most precious metal this side of heaven and hell. I'm the signer up this hour. I've got Rat, Ozzy, AC/DC, and the favorite of parents and politicians everywhere, Twisted Sister. I've also got requests coming out of every orifice, so let's pull one out right now. Ugh, yuck, disgusting. This one's for Patty Maxison in Titletown, Green Bay, Wisconsin, and she's listening on 105.7 WAPL. Here's why she wants to hear Civil War. D, I love this song because it features my favorite drummer, Steven Adler, and I think it was the last GNR song recorded with Adler. Great message, great song, and killer drumming by Steven. Civil War rocks. All right, you didn't ask for it, Patty, but I'm laying a hairy pear on you. Here's a double shot of Guns N' Roses, and this is the House of Hair. Turn it up!
6: What we've got here is failure to communicate. Some men you just can't reach. So you get what we had here last week, which is the way he wants it. Well, he gets it.

Does the house hair know how to rock your face off or what? This is the Snyder. We just tore through a hair pair from GNR right there, wrapping it up with You Could Be Mine. I'm hitting the pause button, but that just means I need extra time to put together something freaking epic. And here's a hint. It starts with a T and ends with Twisted Sister. I'll be right back.

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2: 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And I got one right here from Aaron Davis in Smethport, PA, listening to 100.1 The Hero, so shut up and listen. Hey, D, thanks for reading my request. I may be a small-town boy out in the country, but I love to rock. I listen to rock stations around here all the time, but for some crazy reason, they don't play enough Twisted Sister. That's why I'm requesting You Can't Stop Rock and Roll. It's a head-banging song that, in my opinion, sums up the House of Hair. Thanks again, D, and remember, if it ain't metal, it's crap. Now, what kind of radio station doesn't play Twisted Sister 24/7? All of them! You bastards! Thanks for that request, Aaron. You know, as the sole songwriter for Twisted, people often ask me what my favorite song is, and I always say this one. Off of the album of the same name, this is You Can't Stop Rock and Roll on the House of Hair. It's Buying Time!

classic Beatles track Come Together on the House of Hair. And before that, you heard my band, Twisted Sisters, You Can't Stop Rock and Roll. Believe that. Dee Snider here, and I'm going to keep it going with more old school metal mayhem and makeup. And you can dance if you want to. I can't point and laugh at you through the radio. You're on the HOH with Poison and Unskinny Bob.

0: Shooting Star slamming down to earth on the house from 1981. You just heard Breakout, a small taste of Rare Hair for you. And I've got another rare piece coming up for you at the end of the show. You're going to be happy you stuck around. Coming up next, I got a band from the Netherlands to heat up your nether regions. Feel free to disrobe and touch yourself, but don't touch that dial.
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7: And here we are, rockers, hanging at the Casa de Kickass, the House of Hair. I'm Dee Snider, and if there's one thing that you love more than the sound of my voice, it's hearing your name come out of my mouth. Wait, what? What I meant was, it's time for another request. This one is from Ross A., a.k.a. Fro, in Pittsford, Michigan, listening on Q106 Lansing. Here's his heavy metal love story. Dee, about 2 years ago, my girlfriend at the time and I split, and I was torn. After hearing Vandenberg's Burning Heart, it made me realize how wrong I was to let her go. After pouring my heart out to her, we got back together and eventually got married. So far, we're still going strong. Thanks, Dee. You rock. I hope you keep the airwaves filled with the metal, both heavy and heartfelt. Yo, Fro, I'm feeling you, bro. I like the way that sounds. Yo, Fro, I'm feeling you, bro. I'm always feeling the metal in my heart and in my spandex, and man, is it burning. Here's one for all the leather-clad lovers out there. You're on the HOH with Vandenberg's Burning Heart. For the love of God, don't make that lame heart shape with your hands. It's not metal!

0: Love is all up in the house tonight. That was Ozzy singing to Sharon about coming home from the road. Lyrics by Lemmy Kilmister. This is Dee Snider, and I'm gearing up for something extra cool for my last song of the show. While you wait with bated breath, calm yourself by checking out the HOH website. 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
8: House Hair is engineered by Metal Mick McCabe, produced by Dwight Coleman, and the exec in charge is Pam Edwards. All right, you crazy metal loving horde, it's Dee Snider back for one more. I'm counting down our last few minutes of this edition of the House of Hair, and I'm going out with a down under bang. And as promised, is my official rare hair headbanger of the week from the dark and dirty HOH vault. This one is only considered rare because it's rarely, if ever, played on the radio, but it's from one of the biggest metal bands of all time, AC/DC. I'll see you back here in 7, same time, same place, for more maniacal metal mayhem on the house. Thanks for taking this ride with me. And when you walk through the door each night after a long, hard day at work, instead of saying, honey, I'm home, just scream, if it ain't metal, it's crap! From the amazing, underrated AC/DC album of the same title, this is Flick of the Switch. See you next week!

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1: And here we are, rockers, hanging at the Casa de Kick-Ass, the House of Hair. I'm Dee Snider, and if there's one thing that you love more than the sound of my voice, it's hearing your name come out of my mouth. Wait, what? What I meant was, it's time for another request. This one is from Ross A., a.k.a. Fro, in Pittsford, Michigan, listening on Q106 Lansing. Here's his heavy metal love story. Dee, about 2 years ago, my girlfriend at the time and I split and I was torn. After hearing Vandenberg's Burning Heart, it made me realize how wrong I was to let her go. After pouring my heart out to her, we got back together and eventually got married. So far, we're still going strong. Thanks, Dee, you rock. I hope you keep the airways filled with the metal, both heavy and heartfelt. Yo, Fro, I'm feeling you, bro. Yeah, I like the way that sounds. Yo, Fro, I'm feeling you, bro. I'm always feeling the metal in my heart and in my spandex, and man, is it burning. Here's one for all the leather-clad lovers out there. You're on the HOH with Vandenberg's Burning Heart. For the love of God, don't make that lame heart shape with your hands. It's not metal!

0: Love is all up in the house tonight. That was Ozzy singing to Sharon about coming home from the road. Lyrics by Lemmy Kilmister. This is Dee Snider, and I'm gearing up for something extra cool for my last song of the show. While you wait with bated breath, calm yourself by checking out the HOH website. 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

Hey, this is Mort. I was at XKE from the mid-80s to the early 90s and was fortunate enough to be the first proprietor of the Rock Cafe at Noon back when we were at the ranch on Goshen Road. Congratulations, WXKE, for 50 years of rocking the fort.

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Hey, this is Ricky Wamalo. I've been rocking with WXKE since Jesus done left Chicago, baby. So, I mean, we're talking Sweeney Park, you know, we're talking Doc, and we're talking the flagship, man. We're talking out there and hanging out, man, at the ball game, you know.

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That's the reason why 96.3 XKE is still rocking for 50 years. It's classic. We love it like you love it. Wrote their own songs. Played their own instruments. And instilled a spirit that lives in all

0: 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I'm Dee Snider, and on this week's show, I'll be fueling your sweaty heavy metal dreams with Motorhead, Cinderella, Iron Maiden, and a lot more. 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

0: When you finally find your thing, you want the whole world to know about that thing. So you use a thing called Canva to make it an even bigger and better thing. Whether you want to create flyers for that thing, make presentations for that thing, or design merch for that thing, you can do anything. So people can see your thing, feel your thing, love your thing. The next thing you know, it's a thing. Canva, the thing that makes anything a thing.
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0: Boner Bears chocolate. Mm-hmm. And it, this is, it's true. It's an, what is it called? An FDA recall.
1: Bears mm-hmm. get ED?
2: They no, do. They no. do.
0: It's
3: sad. That's what makes them so crabby.
4: Sildenafil, it's a
3: the you know, active ingredient.
4: And Viagra is in this chocolate, but it's not on the packaging.
0: Yes, but it literally, I'm looking here, I'm looking at the logo right now, and it's got kind of two mounted bears.
4: Mm-hmm.
0: But it is.
2: And they are the Grateful Dead style.
1: They
3: oh
1: are.
3: My gosh.
0: It's
3: yeah.
0: called Boner. Oh, there you see it. It's Boner Bears.
1: Male enhancement.
0: I wonder okay. if they have like a spokes bear, like, you know, like a smoky.
2: Oh, sure.
0: Only you can prevent lipstick.
2: Thank you, Pokey the Bear.
1: Went right for it, didn't
4: wow.
1: yeah,
4: I did.
2: I loved
4: yeah,
2: it.
4: Yeah, went right in. Very jumped good, right man. In.
3: Not only did he go for it, he grabbed it by the neck oh, and brought it back.
1: Right nice. The
0: and I know we're going to get letters, it's not Smokey the Bear, it's Smokey Bear. Okay, look, if you're concerned about that, jump.
2: Is in
0: that-
2: fact, shouldn't we change it to Smokey the Bear?
4: Yes.
2: Like it's better.
0: It's much better.
4: It is better.
1: Is that a mandala thing? A mandala effect? Like it used to, we all remember it.
2: You know what else is a mandala effect?
1: Mandala.
2: People who say mandala.
3: Mandala is a Buddhist thing, I think.
0: Is that the
1: yeah.
0: sand thing in the floor?
3: Design, yeah.
1: Yeah, it's the design.
3: They,
1: okay.
3: they create like for a month and then they blow it all away.
0: I went to one of those. It's amazing.
3: No kidding?
4: It is yeah. amazing.
1: Yeah, they did one here.
0: Yeah.
1: Yeah.
0: Remember we had the monks in here, remember?
3: I yeah. don't.
4: You remember
3: I don't
4: the Buddhist
3: so.
4: Monks?
3: I don't remember
4: here.
3: The monks.
4: Yeah. The
2: Hornsby wrote
4: thing?
2: A song about it, right?
3: I know. I went to the animal fair, and the birds and the bees were there.
4: Mm-hmm.
3: But what became of the monks? The monks. The monks.
0: I don't know. I'm lost. It's time to check in with Christy Lee at the news desk. Have we missed anything?
4: In Dublin, officials are asking tourists to stop groping the breasts of the famous Molly Malone statue, the bronze figure of a legendary 17th-century fishmonger whose ghost is said to haunt the streets of the Irish capital.
2: You guys know the song. Alive, alive, aho, alive, alive, aho, selling cockles and mussels, alive, alive, aho.
4: I don't know that song.
0: Yeah.
2: Oh, well, it goes like this.
0: Alive, alive, aho, alive, alive, aho, selling cockles and mussels and whipped butter bar.
3: Cockles.
2: The statue's boobs are some of the finest statue boobs you'll ever see.
1: They're magnificent. Crazy, yeah.
4: And over the years, so many visitors have rubbed the statue's chest for good luck that the bronze became permanently discolored, prompting city leaders to call the practice misogynistic, and launch a restoration effort. The sculpture created in 1988 has now been given a new protective coating, jokingly called a boob job, and Dublin plans to surround it with flower beds or low fencing to keep the tourists away and keep them from
2: makes grabbing. Sense.
4: Yeah,
0: it's like ritual. What is the thing with in the United States? Was it the Lincoln?
4: It's that bull in Wall Street too. That's one of them. Isn't
3: they rub
4: it?
3: The yeah.
2: charging
4: yeah.
2: bull.
4: Yeah.
0: What do they rub?
3: There's the balls on the bull.
4: Yeah.
0: I thought they rubbed something on one of the Lincoln. I know they say it's inappropriate to climb up in the Lincoln Memorial and pretend he's Santa Claus.
4: Yeah, that
2: it's very and it, almost it's very difficult too.
4: Yeah, I would think.
0: Yeah, ideally you'll get tackled by security.
3: It's a lot bigger than you think it is.
2: Whose nose?
4: The nose. Okay. Lincoln's
0: it's
4: nose.
0: Lincoln's nose. Yeah, where is that?
2: Now get back in there.
0: In Illinois.
4: Thank you, Chris.
3: God, another county heard from.
4: The ritual is believed to have started around 2012, possibly by a tour guide, and became so common that wardens now stand nearby to stop gropers in action.
0: Well, if you've seen the Molly Malone statue, I think it was a good idea to use a model from Hooters.
2: Yeah, it's crazy.
0: The heavy naturals.
2: They are big and spilling out of her top.
4: City officials.
0: There you go.
4: Oh, there you go.
1: What
4: city officials.
1: Hurt? Yeah.
3: Those are magnificent for statue boobs.
0: But she does have resting bitch face.
3: Yeah.
4: She's a fishmonger. She
5: they made her put that
4: happy.
5: Dress on.
3: You know
5: she's
3: what, though?
5: She,
1: really? We're saying to the statue, you should smile more?
0: Yes.
3: She reminds me of somebody who works at Hooters. What are you looking at? You know? Yeah. Yeah. How dare you?
4: City officials.
0: No tips.
3: No, don't.
4: That the new measures will finally let Molly rest in peace and in one piece without the.
0: Okay. Well, thank you.
5: Some say rust in peace.
4: Yeah.
0: Rust? What, she made of? She cast iron? What is that?
5: Don't examine it too closely.
3: Okay. You know, this is all a pity laugh now.
5: I do.
3: Okay.
0: Did you know that Patrick Henry? You'll like this.
1: God.
0: Because your name is Joseph Patrick Godwin.
5: It is indeed. Yeah.
0: Did you go by Patty G?
5: Yeah.
0: He was Patty H. John. Oh yeah, that's right. What? Patty H.
3: I thought it was Patty Hank.
0: Was it? Oh, sorry.
3: It might have been Patty.
0: I'm confused. Tell me more about the security system here.
5: Did you know that Patrick Henry was a comedian?

0: day he worked for the Funny Bones, and he asked the booker. The booker said, "You know, we'll we'll give you whatever Funny Bone Club you want." And he already said,
1: "Oh, I know.
0: Give me Liberty or give me Dayton."
1: little Ohio, Ohio Comedy Club material.
2: How's that taste, Tom?
1: We're running out of references here.
2: Hey, are you getting
1: that?
2: To the
1: was
2: point?
1: Well worth it. If I know why I was bringing it up, I would have stopped.
2: Are you getting to the point where I'm getting where you just want to go home and enjoy yourself, locked down in your very own compound, with a camera, knowing that when Tom comes and knocking, you'll know because you'll have Simply Safe. 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
1: Thanks very much, Chick McGee. We'll get back to the news desk with Christy Lee. 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
1: Welcome back to the Bob and Tom Show. By far the funniest thing you've done all morning. There's Christy Lee at the news desk.
2: Hello.
1: There's Pat Godwin.
3: Hey, chick.
1: His last day as a performer.
4: I got a song idea for you, Pat.
2: Gotta play a song.
1: There's Jess Hooker.
5: Hi.
4: Pat, I thought perhaps since, once again, you're getting major surgery next Tuesday.
1: Dun, dun, dun, dun.
4: Shoulder.
2: You are? I haven't heard anything about this.
3: Hey, don't blame me.
1: That is
3: really? Shit. Me, I'm only the piano.
4: You didn't see the posters that I had made?
1: Very big deal. Tom, you've got to do that.
2: Oh, my God.
5: We're going to do a Pat,
1: him on a table.
5: And... a Pat pop-up shop. It's just going to be.
3: Guess what pops up? My penis.
1: He's talking about his joint.
3: You know.
4: Now, the where was I going with this? Oh, I know. Now, what I'd like to do now is have you play a song while you still have the motion. The ability of your arm to move properly.
3: We were talking about Tiger. You want to hear a little song about Tiger?
2: Tiger Woods?
3: Yeah, Tiger Woods.
4: Okay.
3: Yeah.
1: No, Tiger Moskowitz.
3: I know. Tiger Woods.
4: That's a fair Christy? Question.
5: Uh-oh.
3: Did you bring
1: I'm getting
3: up,
1: the look. Chrissy's giving me the look. Tom, tell her to stop.
4: Go ahead.
3: Okay, we're going to do a little trickery here. A little fun. This is difficulty 5 on the scale of 1 to 5.
2: Oh, you're going to play both instruments, huh?

0: ain't clean. Tiger, let me drive your car. Yes, I'm going.
1: Yes, the you're pharmacy gonna.
0: And corner bar. Oh, you got to go again.
1: Oh, yeah. Yeah.
0: Tiger, grab the pick. Tiger.

0: is. No flipping cars 2, 3, 4 times. Tiger, let me drive your car. Yeah. I forgot. I got off there. Sleep it off, you superstar. Yeah. Tiger, let me drive your car. Stop at a Hooter.
1: I feel bad for people who can't see this performance.
0: It was a mess. I didn't practice.
2: A one-man band, if you will.
0: Sometimes half a man.
2: Now, I have a request.
0: Maybe we'll do a real one.
2: We had a story about the world's oldest chicken. Because you're going to Kalamazoo.
1: I love it.
2: And you may recall that the world's oldest chicken lives in Michigan. Waterloo, Michigan, to be more precise.
3: Bok, bok, bok, bok. Yeah.
2: Her chicken is named Peanut and has been recognized by the Guinness World Record people as the world's oldest chicken. I believe you have a tribute to Peanut. Is that correct?
4: I thought it was Gertrude.
0: What it's Gertrude.
4: It's
0: yeah.
4: Gertie.
1: It's Gertie.
4: You have the wrong story.
0: But, you know, it's funny. You may have the wrong story, but Gertie is actually here. Peanut, not in the building.
3: Oh, Gertie came in?
0: Yeah, Gertie's here.
3: Oh, here's Gertie.
4: Hey, Gertie. Okay,
2: I remember Gertie. That was the driest bucket of KFC I've ever eaten.
3: Hi, Gertie.
0: Birdie. Remember me?
3: Yes.
1: What do you expect? The chicken that old. Come on.
0: I knew Peanut. I had Peanut back in the day.
2: You did?
0: Oh, yeah, yeah, yeah. Oh, I'm not allergic to Peanut. I'll tell you that right now.
3: Oh, no.
2: Birdie.
0: Let me tell you who I am. I'm the oldest living chicken on earth.
1: That doesn't sound like John. I'll kiss your
0: 15
1: ass.
0: Years ago, my mother, God rest her soul, gave birth. I do sound a little John Cougar.
1: A little bit.
0: I'm black and barely walk, small town, but I can still bark, bark, bark. I'm the world's oldest living chicken. Hi, Christy.
4: Hi.
0: I've laid a lot of eggs and many roosters, too.
3: Oh, Gertrude.
1: Uh-oh.
0: They crowed for my attention. I said, any cock-a-doodle-doo.
1: Oh,
3: slut.
0: I'm queen of the pen, Josh. Still better as a mother flucking hen.
4: Whoa.
0: I'm almost cursed. I'm world on this chicken. It says here, go to the bridge. What does that mean? Oh, go to the musical bridge. I thought they meant an actual bridge. All my offspring died. Battered up, grilled, and fried. Oh, man, it's really something. They never got me with the dumplings. No, I'm the world's oldest living chicken. Rocking on the porch with the guitar just a-picking.
1: Oh, yeah.
0: I'm deaf and can barely squawk.

0: peanut. There's no chicken. Call peanut in the story. I'm the world's oldest living chicken. Goodbye, everybody.
1: Goodbye, Dirty.
0: Goodbye, everybody.
2: You know, it wasn't that he had the name of the chicken wrong. He was just so positive about it.
3: No,
2: old chicken named Peanut.
4: Who's Peanut?
5: Who is Peanut?
4: There are two different stories here.
2: What?
5: Check the dates.
4: The woman in Michigan claims her chicken is the world's oldest. And she says Peanut's been recognized by the Guinness World Record people.
5: Okay.
4: Then the other story is also from Guinness, world record chicken, a golden sea bright chicken named Gertie. So I don't know if they distinguish between breeds of chicken.
5: Oh, maybe.
1: They probably do.
4: Gertie was awarded the title. She's 15 years and 100 days old.
5: How old was Peanut?
4: She claims Peanut's 20.
2: Well, that shatters the...
4: Yeah.
2: Gertie.
4: I'm sorry.

0: I just was happy that there was finally a story about a 15-year-old chick that didn't involve Jeffrey Epstein.
1: Oh, God.
2: Do you hear the vacuum of unlaughing?
3: Of unlaughing. Calm I love
0: down.
3: That.
0: Calm down, everybody.
3: Well, we're quite calm.
1: Yeah.
3: Yeah.
1: We're just going to let you sit in it.
3: Yeah. No.
2: Sometimes you got to sit.
0: I will die on the hill of that joke.
2: Okay. All right. So.
1: Yeah, but to take the rest of us with you.
2: Yeah, that's like throwing yourself on a hand grenade and then at the last minute rolling over.
0: Now, here's something important. Speaking of Guinness records.
1: Mm-hmm.
0: One of the holders of a Guinness record is Ryan Martin, friend of the show. You may know him.
2: Who?
1: A real friend of the show?
2: Yeah.
3: We talked to him. Mr. Buckets. Yeah. He's a nice guy.
1: Oh, Buckets.
4: Dr. Yeah. Buckets or whatever. Yeah.
0: He's Dr. Buckets, basketball coach in Maine. He recently broke the world record for the most basketball half-court shots made in an hour. This is astonishing. He sank.
3: Shut up. Astonishing.
0: He's 272 shots in 60 minutes from half court.
2: That shut up was so honest.
1: I love that so much.
2: I can't get
1: it. We were all thinking.
0: Well, for those of you that don't take joy out of excellence I do.
2: Hang on. How many did he make? I'm sorry.
0: He made 272 shots.
2: And?
0: That went through the hoop in 60 minutes. At half court.
1: How do you not know this? He said this 40 times.
4: But now he's going for the three-point.
3: Jess, your anger is misplaced.
1: Sorry.
0: He made a total of 828 shots.
2: You how radio works in a moment.
0: That's pretty close to 1 in 3 that went through. He also holds the records for the most basketball free throws in an hour, approaching 2,500.
2: That's astonishing.
0: And the most three-pointers in an hour at 1,086. Now, I bring this up because he's going to go for the record for NBA three-pointers in 24 hours.
4: Correct.
1: Where can we watch it?
0: In hell?
4: Well, but we'll be hearing about it at 9:32.
3: We
4: like
3: this
4: show.
3: Guy. Yeah, we thought he was nice.
4: Yeah, he was
3: nice impressed
4: guy.
3: By his skills.
0: Although he turned down my dream job. He was Miss Hooker, I'll talk to you.
1: Okay.
3: Yeah, she wants to hear it.
4: Yeah. No, she doesn't.
0: Have you ever seen have you ever gone to a Harlem Globetrotters?
1: Yeah.
0: Oh, it's the greatest.
1: It is.
0: One of the most entertaining events you'll ever see.
1: Right.
0: And the Globetrotters always play the team, the Washington Generals, which is a funny name. And this guy was offered a gig with the Washington Generals and turned it down.
1: Mm.
2: Well, wouldn't your dream job be playing for the Globetrotters? Really?
3: Right. Yeah, winning. Winning.
4: Yeah, you want to be on the winning team.
3: Yeah. Not one of them.
0: I had a dream for me.
1: Oh, God.
0: Which would be.
2: Similes you could have drawn, of all the quotes you could have picked.
0: No, I think it'd be fun. In any event, we can look forward to hearing if he breaks the record. I have full confidence that he will.
3: I won't be here. I'm getting shoulder surgery.
4: Yeah, you're the lucky one, Pat.
2: Hey, do you think they do like three? No, like three of it. All of it.
3: Yeah.
2: They do mine again and bring Josh in.
0: Okay, well, now, what's coming up in the news, Christy Lee?
4: We still have time to do a story. What do you want to...
0: Not really.
4: Okay.
2: Not really.
4: Well, we're coming up. We'll see how much time we have left, and we'll talk about something.
0: Well, see, I think we have a story that we can do that'll lead Pat to a song, since this is going to be his last one.
4: All right. What story is that?
0: It's about the guy naked in the hotel.
4: Okay. We got that.
0: Nudie man.
3: Not in his own room?
0: Bear boy. No, he's in the pool.
3: Bear boy's here again.
0: Bear boy.
2: Here comes Bear Boy.
0: Christy,
4: you want to do it right now or when we come back?
0: When we come back. Okay. What do you got? Tell me more about your car.
4: My car?
0: Yeah.
4: Oh, my Tucson Hybrid? Oh, where do you want me to start? I love it.
3: You can start at the top of the page.
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1: Yeah. 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We are in the O'Reilly Auto Parts Studios. 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
2: Ah, itching to go.

0: wait to leave.
1: There's Pat Godwin.
0: Hey, chick.
1: There's Jess Hooker.
2: Hello. I meant go to the news.
1: Bathing in the glory of a beef hot dog. There's Josh Arnold.
3: Hi. I'll itch it for you, Christy.
2: There's Ace. I don't know. That's creepy guy.
1: Christy, I like creepy guy.
3: Christy be itching. I be chewing.
2: Oh.
4: I scratch with my teeth.
3: I'll chew that itch away.
1: Chew it, baby.
5: I'm sorry. What were we
1: I'm
5: doing?
1: I'm Chick. Hello, Tom, and hello, creepy guy.
5: Hello. As promised, we have an update from the world of, what is it, human sexuality?
2: A man was arrested after he was caught swimming naked in a Florida resort pool. Palm Beach police officers responded to the scene when security said the 45-year-old man was completely nude in the pool and would not leave when asked. The man also refused to listen to officers.
1: La, la, la. I'm not listening. Blah, then, blah, blah.
2: Who then physically removed him from the water and took him into custody.
5: I mean, that, can you imagine? You're a cop. You're trying to do your job, and you've got this idiot.
4: I'm getting out of the pool.
6: It's like a kid. If you've ever, like, hey, you got 5 minutes left in the pool, and then you're the parent walking the perimeter of the pool going, get out of the pool.
1: Get out of the pool.
5: Well, the problem is, what is the rule? You're not supposed to go swimming until 30 minutes after you finish smoking crack?
2: Security footage showed them.
1: I thought it was a meal, but maybe it is crack.
2: Entering the property from the beach, going into a cabana, and later returning to the pool area, he faces multiple charges, including trespassing after warning, indecent exposure, possession of a controlled substance, and burglary of a conveyance.
5: Whatever. The good news is he peed in the pool, so he's not going to get charged with public urination. Yeah. They couldn't see that.
2: Uh-huh.
5: Okay. Well,
1: I don't think I've ever not peed in a pool.
4: Pools are for peeing.
1: Yeah. If I've been in a pool, I peed in it. Don't you think,
2: Tom? I think I'm a little older now.
5: Now, off the diving board, how many times?
1: Oh, just by myself, but a couple times.
5: Sure. You know there's been some drunk at a hotel.
1: Oh, yeah. Oh.
4: Watch this.
1: Or off the balcony into the pool.
2: So is that going to be your last song for the day, Pat?
0: Hotel pool?
2: Yes.
0: Only if you ask me nicely.
2: Will you play Hotel Pool, please?
5: So we get through the whole song and your guitar is still sitting in the stand.
0: It hurts to even hold it, my friend.
1: Oh.
0: Try being
1: yes.
0: me for...
1: That sounds...
4: Milk it, Pat.
0: Not even joking.
4: Milk it.
1: Something that brings you so much joy and so much pain.
0: I took my son on many trips. Caused planes to go. Thank you very much. Caused planes and big old ships. I got him to check out the sights. Thought he'd think they're cool.

Dad, I lost my Apple charger. My iPad's almost dead. These are the things my son said. I want to play Minecraft in the room all alone.

0: There's a naked guy in the hotel pool.
1: Oh. Ew.
0: Marco.
2: Oh my God.
0: Get out, Marco.
3: British authorities called off a murder investigation after discovering the dead body was a sex doll.
0: Oh.
3: The Peterborough Telegraph reports that Orton Wistow residents were sent to a panic over a possible dead body seen in the bushes next to the assisted living facility for the elderly.
4: Yeah, you might assume.
3: Responding officers said the suspected corpse turned out to be just a discarded sex doll.
4: Oh, thank goodness.
3: Yeah.
5: I would say we've had four or five of these stories in the last
3: I would agree with you.
5: Few years.

0: That they'll see it from a bridge and they'll think it's a dead body.
1: And they're really good, like, likenesses of dead bodies.
0: I think I can stop this.
2: Oh.
0: Do you know that the program they have in which if you have a baby you don't want, you can drop it at the firehouse?
2: Yeah. The baby box, yes.
0: Hear me out on this.
1: Okay.
0: I'm seeing some skeptics.
1: I'm listening.
0: I think what's happening here, obviously, is people are ditching their sex dolls.
2: Because the trash.
0: They don't have a proper way to dispose of them. And I'm just saying, at the fire station, you have on the left, when you walk in, you've got your live baby.
3: Live baby
0: giveaway.
1: Mm-hmm. Uh-huh.
0: And then on the right, you have your, if you like, you have a sex doll you want to get rid of.
1: Right.
0: But
4: I think there's a, maybe the box should not be at the firehouse to donate your sex dolls.
3: Oh, yeah, where can we put it?
4: Yeah.
3: Outside of a strip club or something where it's a little less embarrassing?
1: Oh, there you go.
2: A less embarrassing.
4: And you can have second
3: hand. Well, you're in a place that...
4: Yeah.
2: Oh, where they expect... To...
3: Yeah.
2: Oh.
4: And then you could buy second... There could be a second hand gift shop there, and you go in and you get a gently used doll.
2: No.
3: This one's nose is running. Ooh. Well, we'll empty it and sell it to you.
1: That's right.
0: Would the movie Stand By Me not have been as good if they didn't find a real dead body, if it was actually a sex doll?
3: I was 8 years old when I saw my first sex doll. What he says.
1: I like it.
2: Why don't people just put them in the trash?
3: I'm wondering if some people are doing this because
2: they're getting attention.
3: It's a prank.
4: Right.
0: It's also, they probably get off on it knowing that.
2: Well, that's why they have a sex doll.
3: Yeah. They get off on it and they throw it in the lake.
0: Oh, I'm sorry. I didn't mean that. They get off in it. I think that's what they do, actually, now that I think about it. But
3: no, you don't want to get off in the doll. That's how you get Cabbage Patch Kids.
0: do you think, in some ways,
1: that's a nice, innocent joke.
2: It is.
0: Do you think maybe the sex doll's a, what is the word they use? A gateway to actually killing prostitutes?
2: What?
3: I don't.
4: That's a jump.
1: Have nearly the time.
2: Your brain is something.
0: I just think it's so funny.
1: You know what? I think.
0: If you read this story carefully, it's at an old folks' home.
2: Near, yes.
1: I think you would be almost as embarrassed with a sex doll as you would be with an actual sex worker, I think.
2: Yeah,
1: you would be so self-conscious.
0: Oh, yeah. Would carrying around a sex doll? you know what that would be good for?
1: Hey, Tom, how you doing? Oh, hi, Daphne. Good to see you.
0: That would be... Remember the news story we had last week about the guy that he lost... I think he lost his fantasy football.
2: Oh, he had to sit in the bleachers?
0: He had to sit in the bleachers.
1: With a sign around him that says, I suck at fantasy football.
0: That would be a great punishment, would be the guy that loses... Mm-hmm. Has to carry around a sex doll for a week
3: and treat it like a
2: like Lars and the Real Girl, like a real date,
0: or even just take it out to dinner once,
3: right,
0: at a really nice restaurant.
3: I'll order for the ladies.
0: You have to go.
1: Somebody having a shrimp scampi.
2: But would they let you in? I mean,
3: boy,
0: yeah.
1: Well, let's double up on the Cheddar Bay biscuits.
0: Now that he missed it, I'm not so sure that the. The head waiter at St. Elmo's would be happy if you said, look, I'm going to have the valet park my car. I've got to carry in my date. She'll have two shrimp cocktails.
1: You know, those waiters, though, probably have seen everything.
3: Yeah, that's something.
0: I bet they haven't seen that. I would hope. Well, we certainly appreciate your tolerance. These are the O'Reilly Auto Parts Studios. 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
1: It's the Bob and Tom Show. Now, Tom, don't you think Christy looks like Josie from Toy Story? All she needs is a cowboy hat.
2: No, I'm not dressed cowgirl.
3: Got the kerchief?
1: Yeah.
2: I have a kerchief.
1: That's to wipe your horse's nose.
2: Keep my neck warm.
1: Oh.
2: It's cold in here.
1: I didn't even think of that. Hello, Josh Arnold.
4: Hello.
1: There's Ace Cosby.
5: Hello, Chick.
1: Hi, I'm Chick, and hello, Tom.
3: Hello, Chick McGee. It's great to be here.
1: Yes,
3: everybody
1: sir.
3: Had a great weekend.
1: Heck yeah. I had corn, man.
3: Oh.
1: Corn on the cob.
2: Oh, first of the season.
1: Oh,
2: huh?
1: Boy, it was good.
3: My I got myself
1: God,
3: a black diamond watermelon. Mm-hmm. Oh, the Cadillac of watermelons.
1: That sounds like some good melon.
3: Delightful.
1: Is that like smuggled in? Or
3: I don't
1: know
3: what the story. I mean, there's just like a special cordoned off thing. And
1: no kidding?
3: Oh, yeah. You got about
2: an elite watermelon.
1: Behind the velvet rope.
3: You got to know people.
1: I'll be damned.
3: Oh, yeah.
1: Right. I'm glad you got your black diamond watermelon, was it?
3: And I feel kind of like I'm running a hotel.
1: Oh, yeah?
3: There were so many people at my house over the weekend.
1: Well, that's why you like it, man.
2: Yeah.
1: People coming and going. Ideally, builders and contractors.
3: No,
2: these are friends
3: of the kids. I have a really bad case of dishpan hands. I have done so many dishes.
1: Over under number of children at your house.
3: Sleeping over? Yeah. 1, 2, 3, 4, 5, 6, 8.
1: Holy heck.
2: At one time?
3: In phases. I think the peak was 5.
1: So Friday, Saturday,
3: Friday,
1: both nights?
3: Saturday and Sunday.
1: Last night.
3: See, because school's out.
1: For summer. Yeah.
2: Yeah.
3: And this is the dreaded week. There's a couple weeks here.
1: What?
5: These were the best weeks, man.
3: Yeah.
5: You're crazy.
3: No. Oh, I mean, it's dreaded for parents because most camps haven't started yet. and school's over.
1: I don't know how I got through childhood without camps.
5: How did we do it?
2: How
1: all I had was the neighborhood boys plastic bat and balls.
5: All we had was way other fun things to do.
2: We built forts. We were gone. We were in the next neighborhood.
3: What you're missing here.
1: One summer we played tennis. We decided to learn.

0: Yeah.
1: I would have killed myself.
2: Yeah, it was probably three or four stories tall.
3: Well, you know.
2: I would have had the upstairs. I would have had the upstairs maid.
1: I wasn't in a trailer. I was.
3: Thank you. It was awesome. And the trailer hitch, my room was right above the trailer hitch.
2: Good Lord. A trailer. Now, wait a second. Christy's telling a story. Please begin again at... My room was just above the trailer hitch.
3: Yes. It was at the front of the trailer, had a little bow window.
1: Could you please have a step?
2: Sure.
3: Right there.
1: Could you please
2: That's perfect.
1: Title a chapter of your book? Honestly, my room was just above the trailer hitch. Yeah. That is so poetic.
2: If you fell out and hit your head on the trailer hitch,
3: I'd be in trouble. Oh, yeah. That would have hurt.
2: You'd throw the trailer all off balance and everything.
0: But you did get lucky there. You could sneak out.
3: Yes. It was easy to get out. And the windows were pretty big. All you had to do was lift the screen out.
1: You know my story about I had a paper route, which I know is pretty much non-existent these days, except I guess you got adults driving around in cars throwing papers occasionally out windows. But I had a regular paper route. I had almost my entire career, starting at about third grade. And
2: Tom's the only one who refers to his middle school years as my career.
1: But
3: you started working in third grade?
1: Oh yeah.
3: What, were you 10?
1: Yeah.
2: You don't need the money, boy. You need the responsibility.
1: I did the Sun Press, the Cleveland Press, the Cleveland Plain Dealer. I delivered them all.
3: All right.
1: In any event.
2: Did you stand on the corner? Get your paper. Here.
1: House to house.
2: Oh.
1: Get up early.
2: Have one of those newsboy caps?
1: Yeah, I didn't. No. No. But the story was, I remember delivering, I've told the story before. I still remember this young lady's name. Do you know what a pergola is?
3: Of course.
1: Like the wooden lattice-like thing. That, mm-hmm. Okay. I was delivering the paper to the, I'm not going to say her name. And I...
2: you know, he asked you if you knew what a pergola was because your bedroom window was above the trailer.
3: Right. We did not have a pergola. Right. I will say that.
2: Yeah, right.
1: Very few trailers do.
3: No, you're right. We had a storage shed in the carport.
2: I don't know how I missed living in a trailer.
3: We had a storage shed in a carport.
1: I had just delivered the paper, and this guy jumps. You know, it's pitch black. This guy jumps in front of me.
2: Please tell me he was bare-ass naked.
1: And I knew him, too. We both went to the same school. He had been servicing the aforementioned large-breasted Ms.
2: And he climbed
1: out her window and...
3: You weren't in third grade this time.
1: No.
2: He was a classmate of yours?
1: Yep.
2: And was she a teacher?
1: No, she was a student too. And he was an identical twin. So to this day, I don't know which one of the twins it was, but...
2: That's very funny.
1: No, it's true.
2: Yeah.
1: He was servicing the well-breasted young lady that was... Mm-hmm. But I mean, that takes courage. Going into...
3: Someone's house while their parents are home.
1: Yeah, she was a school night.
3: But
1: that was what an adventure that was. Speaking of coming out of a window. Then of course you've got the Allman Brothers song, remember he has to get out the window to.
2: No, I don't.
3: No.
1: No.
3: Did your parents ever leave you by yourself over
1: all
3: the weekend?
1: The time.
3: Over the weekend?
1: Oh, sure.
3: Like
1: all the time.
3: They would travel just the two of them?
1: All the time.
3: Really?
2: No kidding.
1: Oh yeah.
2: Well, that's nice.
1: You had an occasional party. Okay. My specialty was, we would make egg rolls and wonton soup by hand.
2: I've made egg rolls by hand, and they were delicious.
1: In high school, it's a great thing. It was really fun.
2: Get the wok.
1: Boil oil.
3: Did you go to a lot of high school parties where you made egg rolls?
2: No.
0: Oh, yeah.
2: I did not.
3: Yeah, me either.
1: And let me just say this. Those weren't the only things being rolled.
2: I didn't attend any high schools with the Kennedys either.
3: Yeah.
2: Skakel kid.
1: Christy, you would have enjoyed these parts there.
3: I'm sure I would have.
1: A lot of rolling.
2: You would have enjoyed these.
3: Now he's saying I'm a whore.
0: Griswold's throwing a party. It's Cantonese night.
2: Yeah. I got to get there, man. Be sure and bring your robe. Well, of course.
1: there was a little grocery store in this little mini Chinatown area, and we'd get all the ingredients. It was
2: Please tell me you were walking around at this party in a robe, please.
1: Oh, no.
2: Oh, come on.
1: Yeah, they were great fun.
2: They were great fun.
1: Oh, yeah.
3: All right.
0: Nice.
1: I really can't go into any detail because much of it would be against the law. Coming up, I believe we're going to talk with...
3: I had a party once at the trailer. One person came.
1: One person.
2: Oh, my God.
1: Male or female?
0: You can have a two-person party.
1: Male or female?
3: Male, but he didn't like girls.
1: Oh, really?

0: And he's still my friend to this day. Thank really? You, Mark.
1: Nice.
2: That yes. could be sadder than any of my stories.
0: That's why I have entertaining anxiety to this day.
2: There you
3: so,
2: go.
3: What, right. so the chapter that is entitled, what is it, My Window is Right Above the Trailer Hitch.
0: Hitch. Yes.
3: Ends with a...
2: I threw a party and nobody came.
3: Your first, your yeah. first gay friend.
0: Yes. Okay. But I didn't know that at the
2: no
0: time.
2: No one came, including my date.
3: Did he know?
0: Well, probably. But back then, you know, it was a different time.
3: Sure. He didn't let you know what was going on?
0: No, he didn't, like, did he even, hit on me or anything.
2: No, nobody did. That nobody came out back. No.
3: That didn't give you a hint?
0: No.
1: When you talked him into touching your boob that one time, did he go, ew, ew, ew,
0: I did not
1: ew.
0: Ask him to.
3: What's the old joke? Do my boobs taste like strawberry?
2: It's lemon, I think.
3: Oh, sorry.
0: Yeah.
3: Well, I've been getting a lot of mail about the Aura frames, and it's A-U-R-A. I am a huge fan of these. We've talked about them a lot. Great Mother's Day gift. Also a great Father's Day gift. Mm-hmm. What's it all about? Well, it's a electric frame. 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If I had three arms, I'd give this a triple thumbs up. 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Please support the Bob and Tom Show by mentioning us if you happen to go there. This is a great gift. I fully endorse it. And as I've mentioned before, I have one of these as soon as you walk into my house. There's one right over there on the left.
2: I know two or three people got their moms and their grandparents, and that's their first stop, the mom and grandparents. Every morning they check their Aura frames.
3: Yeah, it's really fun.
2: Any new pictures.
3: It's like, it's to put it into old-fashioned terms, it's a slideshow that you can control from far away.
2: That's right.
3: And you'll get a good kick out of yours. Have as much fun with your camera phone as I do. It's really easy to load, and if you know my ability with computers, you can imagine. If I can do it.
2: Yeah.
3: If I can do it, your chihuahua can probably do it. That's all I'm going to say.
2: Oh, Kiera Aura Frame.
3: Coming up, a little treat for Christy Lee.
0: Oh,
3: and
0: boy.
3: Once again, the title, the chapter, that one chapter is entitled what?
0: What was it? My Window overlooks.
3: My Window is.
0: Over above, the trailer.
3: Is above the trailer.
0: Yes, okay, my bedroom window above the trailer.
3: These are the O'Reilly Auto Parts Studios. 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

0: The Auto Parts Studios, and May's over. It's June 1st. Rabbit, rabbit, rabbit. We say that for good luck. It hasn't worked yet, but we live in hope. There's yes. Christy Lee at the news desk.
1: Hello, hello.
0: There's Josh Arnold.
2: Hello.
0: There's Ace Cosby.
3: Hello.
0: I'm Chick McGee, and to bring you up to speed during the commercial break there, Tom was regaling us with stories of a high school party at his house.
1: Eight to ten of them, he said he had.
0: Yeah, and people would be rolling, and I'm going, oh, doobies? And he goes, no, egg rolls. And, yes, sir.
4: Oh, it was great.
0: Rolling, rolling, yeah.
5: That's love cabbage.
4: We would have, we'd make egg rolls and wonton soup.
1: When was the last time you were at a party and somebody made you work to eat your food?
0: I don't know, man.
1: Yeah.
4: Well, hey, they were, we had... that's a great fun thing
0: were
4: to do.
0: Were people standing in line waiting to have their egg rolls made or waiting in line to make an egg roll?
4: No, I'd give them a square of the egg roll and they roll it up.
5: Was there a line at the fried daddy?
1: Yeah, how'd you cook them?
4: It was just pots of boiling oil.
1: Oh, my God.
4: The fact that I didn't burn the house down is a miracle, now that I think
0: about it. You were kind of hoping for that. You were a firebug there a little
4: bit. Yeah, and we had an electric cooktop. Fortunately, times have been better for me. I'm allowed to have a nice gas cooktop. Thank you very much.
0: All right.
4: Yeah, cooking with fire. Oh, sorry. Time now for us to hit the mailbag, I believe.
0: Dear Bob and Tom Show, here we go. Specifically, dear Chick and Christy and John.
1: Oh.
0: It's come to my attention. This is Bill from Dayton.
1: Hey, Bill.
0: Come to my attention that your agitation, frustration, and exasperation with Tom seems to peak at mid-morning about every Thursday. Then it's simply necessary to hang on until the weekend comes. Speaking on behalf of millions of listeners, that timing fits us too.
1: Oh.
0: Whether he's talking about the ridiculousness of soccer or the brilliance of Robert Fripp, it is a lot. He's talking on and on about black underwear visible through white linen pants or why cursive writing is useless. Yes, it is a lot. Whether the continual talk of rock and roll classic Enter the Young or the brilliance of the Beatles or Freddie and the Dreamers, yes, Tom, is a lot. Christie's My God, Tom, keeps running through my brain as I'm listening. We share your feelings. Once again, Bill from Dayton.
1: Thank you, Bill.
0: There you go.
4: Tribute
0: to Tom.
4: This comes to us from Michael in Kalamazoo. You can guess what this is about.
1: Pat's show?
4: Yeah, he goes, a long-time listener, first-time emailer. I just saw Pat Godwin at Shakespeare's in Kalamazoo Saturday night. An awesome show.
0: Wow.
4: My wife has never listened to the Bob and Tom Show, had never listened to Pat Godwin, but she couldn't stop laughing. She's now a Pat Godwin fan. Well, thank you, Michael. Patty G not here today. He's prepping for his surgery tomorrow.
1: You mean he's laying there in bed right now
0: worrying
1: about it.
4: I spoke to him twice yesterday.
1: Yeah.
4: That's the great thing about cell phone technology. I was able to reach him on the ledge. He's a little nervous.
1: I think
4: he's having shoulder surgery tomorrow.
0: That's a tough one to say. Shoulder surgery.
4: Yeah, it is. He's going to be fine, but he won't be able to play guitar for a while. But he'll be back next week, probably with a guest guitarist.
0: So I don't know what it's going to take to convince him he's going to be fine, but
1: he sure can't.
0: None of us have hit on it yet. So
4: Now we continue with our mailbag. You can reach us, Bob and Tom at bobandtom.com.
0: I think Christy has a
4: letter. Oh, go ahead, Christy.
1: Well, this is kind of on the same topic as Tom, I guess. This is from Bruce in Crozet, Virginia.
4: Okay.
1: Never heard of Crozet, have you?
0: It sounds like a decorative bow or something.
1: Yeah, it sounds very French.
0: Yes.
1: I listen to the show whenever I get a chance. Things in my life make me think I'm becoming a cast member, though. For example, I inherited a banjo from the death of a relative.
5: No kidding.
1: I asked about tattoos of people around me all the time. I had open heart surgery in March of 2026 to replace a heart valve, ended up with a mechanical valve.
0: Nice.
1: 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When we found out I needed heart surgery, my wife asked me, are you turning into Tom of the Bob and Tom Show? Feel free if you need a new cast member to give me a call. All right, Bruce, thank you.
0: Well, Bruce, we have several people on call.
1: Yeah, but, we have a wait list, don't we?
0: We will add you to the list.
1: All right.
0: Yes.
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0: on TikTok and showed his what most people think a unique way to brush their teeth. They put toothpaste in their mouth, and then here comes
1: that's
0: the
1: how I've always done it.
0: And I've always done it that way,
1: toothpaste
0: too.
1: Straight to mouth. Then
0: right.
2: Even as a kid, you did it that way?
1: No.
2: Oh, okay.
1: Oh. This is part of being an adult-free man.
2: Okay.
1: Hey, Mom.
0: A grown-ass man.
1: I'm doing it my way.
2: You
1: now.
2: Think you're free?
1: I did. That's me. Right.
0: No way to live, boy. Go ahead.
1: That's more profound than you think, Christian. I did talk to a dentist friend of mine over the weekend.
2: Yeah.
1: He said that makes absolutely no difference how you do it.
2: Okay.
1: So he's on board with it. Mm-hmm. However,
0: sure, he's in the business of fixing all bad teeth. Of course he's on board.
1: Nikki writes, I am blind. Because remember I mentioned that, hey, if you're blind, this would save you that one step.
0: Well, that means she has super hearing and can play piano, right?
1: And I don't know if Nikki isn't he or she. It's N-I-C-K-I-E.
0: That sounds like a girl.
1: You think?
0: Yeah. I think. Okay. Is there a heart over the eye? That's the dead giveaway.
1: It's I don't know. It's typed out. Can you get that? Is there a type style that does that?
2: I have no idea.
1: Can you get Helvetica Heart Plus where the lowercase I has a little heart above it? Isn't that sweet?
2: That'd be cute.
1: I am blind and I'm an instructor of home management for people who are newly blind or losing their vision. The toothpaste tube directly in the mouth is an alternative technique. We do teach students. I have my own tube of toothpaste that I squirt directly into my mouth. I can guarantee you that I use much less toothpaste this way anyway.
0: Mm.
1: The alternative technique of while holding your toothbrush handle, you extend your index finger along the bristles. You would then line up the end of the toothpaste tube to the tip of your... You get it.
2: Uh-huh.
1: Yeah, so it's much too complicated.
2: That makes sense.
1: For individuals who are newly blind, do not have a very good sense of touch or spatial relation due to their vision, loss of other issues such as blah, blah, blah, blah. Squirting the toothpaste directly into your mouth is a very independent way to complete the task. Very good. Special hello and kisses to Joshy.
0: Bye.
1: Uh-oh. Thank you, Nikki. So there we go. It's settled. We're okay doing it that way. Thank you, Bryce Harper. Baseball, great.
0: Yes. Dear Bob and Tom Show, Chick, it's late on a Sunday afternoon, and I just finished my super Saturday Sunday shower. This is perfectly acceptable to have a super shower both days. That's absolutely fine. I'm so invigorated, I went straight to my email to let you know about it. I got to hurry, though. I need to check in with my bride to see if she wants any more of this before I put it away. So far, I'm 0-4, but the super shower idea might turn the tide. Sean from Henrietta, Oklahoma. What do you think of that?
1: Well, it sounds like Sean didn't get any action, though.
0: No, it doesn't.
2: Hey, keep trying. You don't have to give up.
1: Maybe there'll be a letter tomorrow, maybe.
0: Dear Tom, this one starts. I know, Tom, your weekends are brutal. Was this weekend brutal?
1: Just a lot of picking up.
0: Yeah. Did you make it to Dairy Queen to get that dipped cone?
2: That's, oh, yeah.
0: All you did was talk about it last week.
2: Cinnamon Toast Crunch?
1: I did make it to Dairy Queen.
0: I had one a couple of weeks ago. Delightful. Sam from Shepherdsville, Kentucky.
1: And I had a car full of one of my daughters and her friends. I was in the mood. I got the chocolate dip, the vanilla ice cream dipped in the chocolate.
0: Mm-hmm. Kicking it old school.
1: Oh, it's great.
0: You know, the chocolate dip cone is like the New York Yankees uniform. It's timeless.
1: Fit any era. It was delightful.
0: Yes.
1: And all I could think of was when the guy it's the same Dairy Queen you go to, Christy.
2: Mm-hmm.
1: And every time you get, the thing that they turn upside down,
2: the blizzards,
1: and the girls ended up, I think we got at least four of them, and the guy would turn over each one, and all I could think of was that letter we got where the new Dairy Queen employee didn't realize that she had two of the cups put together.
2: Yeah.
1: So when she turned it over, that fell out of the...
0: Oh, my gosh.
1: Yeah. But we did just fine. Yeah, I've got to try the Cinnamon Toast Crunch Dairy Queen thing. I did not. I was in the mood for chocolate, and that's what I had. It was delightful.
2: Thank you
1: very much, Dairy Queen. Coming up, more of your letters. But first, Chick McGee.
0: I'll tell you about Simply Safe. You know, in the United States, there's a break-in every 26 seconds. Ooh. 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
1: Thank you very much, Chick McGee. Coming up, we have some interesting stuff from the world of news and sports, including a couple of world records. And one recently certified, a very dangerous one, certified for our buddy David Rush. Also, two roller coaster stories. One of them kind of terrifying.
2: Tis the season.
1: Yeah. And then, do you remember Malort? Anybody remember
0: that
1: Malort?
0: Sounds familiar.
1: It's a liquor thing. Mm-hmm. We've talked about it a couple times. It's huge in Chicago.
0: Malort.
1: And it's famous for tasting awful. It's back in the news. If you're a fan, you'll want to stick around and find out what I'm talking about. These are the O'Reilly Auto Parts Studios. 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
2: Howdy.
1: Howdy do. There's Josh Arnold.
3: Hi.
1: There's Ace Cosby.
4: Hello.
1: I'm Chick, and hello, Tom.
5: Patty G, taking the week off. He's having major surgery tomorrow on his guitar strumming hand, the right arm, right shoulder.
1: There's never been a better time to learn how to play the guitar left-handed.
5: Well, it's the
1: How about that?
5: You use your left hand if you're typically a right-handed person.
1: Sure, that's
5: where all the fingering is, but the strumming is with the right hand and some of the picking. But we'll see.
1: You hear that, Christy?
2: I heard him.
1: That's where all the fingering
2: is.
1: Yeah,
2: I heard him.
1: All right.
5: Oh, okay. That's very nice. Now, we were getting to your mail.
1: Yes.
5: And our mail, too. And I don't know why this one's addressed to Josh, but it was handed to me.
1: Okay.
5: Do you mind if I read it?
3: No.
5: My teenage sons went kayaking with me and some friends. My 15-year-old Oliver had to make a major transaction while on the river.
1: Oh.
5: He hopped out of the canoe to handle his business. Realizing his friends were coming up from behind him, he picked up the turd and heaved it onto the riverbank.
1: He picked up the turd.
5: I said, why didn't you just leave it in the water? He said he did it to be funny. Mike in North Carolina concludes, we've scheduled the amputation of his right hand for next week. Why would you do that?
2: I have no idea.
1: It's
5: rough.
2: Yikes.
1: So they could write a letter about it?
5: Yikes. I don't know.
1: Hey, you know, kayak is, what is that, a palindrome, right?
3: Yeah.
1: Same forward, same backward, right?
5: Yeah.
1: How about that?
5: There's many of them out there.
1: Yeah, okay.
5: Dear Bob and Tom Show, I'm reading about your Molly Malone program.
1: Madam, I'm Adam. My what? Our what? Oh, Molly Malone.
5: Molly Malone is the statue.
2: In Dublin. Yeah.
1: Cockles,
5: yeah,
1: and
5: there was a situation in, it was somewhere, I think in Italy, and the floor had some kind of tile mosaic, and it had become popular among tourists to stomp on it.
2: Yeah,
5: on
2: the
5: groin area.
2: Yeah.
5: And they were having to replace the...
1: I'm sure it brings good luck or something.
5: Well, the same thing is true of, there's a bunch of these things.
2: Mm-hmm. Uh-huh.
5: There's the one with Lincoln.
1: I hadn't heard that about Lincoln.
5: Yeah. What is it? Is it you touch his nose or something?
1: Yeah, but
2: or something. I don't think you could reach his nose.
1: I think it's almost impossible to get up on Lincoln.
5: No, not the Lincoln Memorial somewhere.
2: Oh, okay.
1: What other statue of Lincoln? Is there another? Maybe Springfield, Illinois or something?
5: Yeah. But okay. There's the Molly Malone in, is it in Dublin? And we saw a photograph of it.
2: It's very nice breasts.
5: Touch the breasts and they're, so the bronze is... faded there or whatever. I wanted to write and educate you all on the importance of nipples.
2: What?
1: All right. Well,
2: what does this have to do with this?
1: I've been studying on my own. I like a good nipple.
2: It sticks out.
1: Yeah, the nipple
2: part. Okay.
1: Kind of like a little a pinky finger.
5: And Josh, did you say you could do without them? Was that?
3: Yeah, I like the boob part. Nipples are my least favorite part.
5: Okay. Our writer Derek concludes, if there were no nipples, without nipples, boobs would be pointless.
2: Oh,
3: all right. Well, that's a nice joke, Derek.
1: That's would that be in Reader's Digest?
3: No, but it's of that mild humor, but it's a little too salty for Reader's Digest.
5: It's right there on the edge.
1: Right.
2: Speaking for some women, probably most, don't neglect the nipples.
3: Believe me, I do not.
2: Okay.
3: I just like my favorite part of a breast is the boob part.
2: Okay.
1: You know, I've found my
2: nipples
1: tended to.
2: Do you?
1: If you will.
2: Okay.
3: How about that?
1: Yeah. Tom, you like your nipples tended to?
5: If you had 250 women, you'd, without nipples, you'd have the Indianapolis 500.
3: Yes.
1: Now.
3: We are trying to coordinate that.
1: Now
5: with

0: that dumb joke of
1: I was going to say.
0: Reader's Digest. No.
2: No.
1: You can't deprive Reader's Digest readers of that.
0: Dear Bob and Tom Show.
1: Uh-huh.
0: This is from Kendra. Greetings. I've been a listener for several years, and I've heard you mention my hometown, of Walla Walla, Washington,
2: mm-hmm.
0: on several occasions.
1: Well, that's one of Josh's favorite cities in the United States.
3: Yes, all because of the vacuum salesman in the Looney Tunes cartoon. The cat is trying to steal the baby mouse. There are all these cats in the neighborhood trying to, and one dresses up as a door-to-door vacuum salesman.
1: Yes, he comes,
3: I'm from Walla Walla, Washington. He comes in and to sample the vacuum. He sucks up the baby, but they soon catch on.
1: All right. Well, thank you very much. Walla Walla, Washington.
3: You're right. Right.
1: And he leaves with the baby in the vacuum.
0: Kendra writes, Washington's oldest independent record store has been in Walla Walla, Washington for over 50 years. It's called Hot Poop.
3: Yeah, they've sent us stuff.
0: Yeah.
3: They've sent us stickers and shirts.
0: The friendly longtime owner sells a variety of merch from vinyls and CDs to locally made guitars.
2: Oh.
0: You guys should check it out sometime.
3: We have, and they've sent us stuff.
0: Grab a glass of wine and pet the alpacas at the farm while you're at it.
3: Listen harder.
1: You guys, pay attention. Yeah. You guys, I don't think Josh will remember this, but you remember how important Peach's record store was in our lives?
2: Yes.
3: I would go with my dad.
1: No kidding.
3: Yeah.
0: Did you have the box?
2: Peach's crate?
3: We had a couple crates.
1: Peach's crate. I had the Peach's t-shirt. Yeah. I had the Peach's baseball shirt. Mm-hmm. Oh, man. I got lost in Peach's. I love that store.
2: Yeah.
1: I don't know what happened.
3: It was amazing.
1: Yeah.
0: We have sporting news coming up.
1: Yes, we do.
0: More of your letters. You can reach us, Bob and Tom, at bobandtom.com. We'd love to hear from you. We have crabs in the news.
1: Uh-oh.
0: We have a very odd story about, would you like to be paid to...
2: crank it?
0: Thank you, Christy, to crank it. There we go. That's it.
1: What?
0: And we have more experiments in the world of pizza.
1: Wait a minute. What do they do with the effluence, if you will?
2: Well, we'll talk about it.
0: You'll find
1: out. Is that what they're buying?
0: No.
1: No. Okay.
0: No, there's more to it than that.
1: All right.
0: Pizza experimentation coming up, and a couple of cool world records. We are in the O'Reilly Auto Parts studios. 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
1: Hey, welcome back to the Bob and Tom Show. We are in the O'Reilly Auto Parts studios. There's Christy Lee.
2: Hello.
1: Sorry. Hello. Pat Godwin on assignment. There's Josh Arnold.
3: Hi.
1: There's Ace Cosby.
4: Hello.
1: I'm Chick McGee. We got the NBA finals set. We got the NHL Stanley Cup finals set. Details. But here's Tom.
5: Well, thank you very much, Chick McGee.
1: You know, my favorite record store is still open on over there in High Street in Columbus, Ohio. Magnolia Thunder Pussy. They are open and continue to thrive.
5: Wow. All right. You mentioned this once before.
1: I love that swell little store right there. And they call it the Short North, North High Street.
5: Magnolia Thunder Pussy.
1: That's exactly right.
5: Do they have a logo?
1: Oh, yeah. It's a little kitty cat with the headphones.
5: Oh, I get it.
1: Yeah, that's funny. Pussycat.
5: And t-shirts, et cetera,
1: et cetera. Oh, yes. I ordered up the t-shirts before I mentioned it. So I'm assured to get one. Yeah.
5: Well, it's nice. I'm glad there's still some record stores out there.
1: Right. Mm-hmm.
5: I was just in one the other day. A lot of them are kind of a combination record store, so-called head shop.
2: Mm-hmm.
1: They have a record store day, usually in April,
5: just a couple
1: country.
5: A few weeks back. But, yeah, that's cool. And cool posters like the Phi Zappa Crappa poster, I'm sure.
1: You're sure?
5: Stalwart there.
1: That's exactly right.
5: Well, let's check out the sporting scene. What have you got over there?
1: The New York Knicks. You remember this, Tom? They declined to hang that banner. They beat San Antonio earlier in the season to win the NBA Cup. You remember this? The teams compete for the
5: mid-season thing.
1: NBA Cup. That's right. They didn't hang the banner then because they were waiting to celebrate something bigger. Well, they've got their wish. And, by the way, that wait is 53 years long. Now they have the San Antonio Spurs in the finals starting Wednesday in San Antonio. And you know who they get when they play the Spurs? Victor Wembanyama. That's right.
5: Vicky Wembanyama.
1: He's been called the best player in the world.
5: Yeah.
1: Your thoughts, Tom?
5: They say he's a generational talent.
1: That's
5: a new phrase you keep hearing. He's the guy.
2: Do you have a favorite in this final?
1: And, oh, by the way, the Spurs beat the Knicks 27 years ago in the finals to win the championship. New York has been without a title since the Willis Reed, Dave DeBuscher, Clyde. You know how Clyde Frazier got the nickname Clyde? He wore one of those big floppy hats, and one of his teammates said, "You look like that guy, Bonnie and Clyde."
2: The Glide?
1: Clyde. No, that's Clyde Drexler.
2: Oh.
5: I saw him walking the streets in New York one time.
1: All Clyded up?
5: Oh, yeah. Huge sideburns, fur coat. Oh, yeah. Couldn't miss him.
1: Is that where you got your idea to grow your sideburns?
5: Exactly.
1: from Clyde Frazier? He's just, the time in New York, early 70s, is Walt Frazier. Remember when they traded for Earl Monroe and they had the dream backcourt?
2: Oh.
5: It's been a while.
1: Yeah, it's been a while for them.
5: Are you who are you rooting for here?
1: Boy, I don't know. It's hard to root for the Knicks.

0: six.
1: Yeah.
0: And I don't know. I like six overtime games is what I'd like. And then a game seven, of course. They should just play one game, don't you think, instead of a series?
2: No.
0: Like they do in the NFL?
1: All or nothing?
0: Yes.
2: No.
0: Yes, one game.
2: I would say
0: says it all.
2: The season is too long, I'll give you that. But the playoffs, no. It's great. Seven's perfect.
0: You know, this one may go to the third week in June.
1: Man.
0: And then you have your time off, of course, the offseason in the NBA, and it starts up again in October. So they've got what, a couple months off?
2: What is the longest season? NASCAR?
0: I think.
2: Is that the one that?
0: Yeah. Well, baseball season, that's 6 months. But NASCAR's, 10 months or something. Crazy, yeah. Right? Speaking of NASCAR, Denny Hamlin outraced Christopher Bell.
3: There he is.
0: Over the final four laps, final restart last night to win the Cracker Barrel 400 at Nashville. That's not any speedway. That's the super speedway. Hamlin won for the second time this year, 62nd of his career. Alex Palou won the Detroit Grand Prix yesterday. And the NHL finals are set, Josh. Vegas at Carolina. The face-off tomorrow night, 8 o'clock in Carolina.
3: Yeah.
0: So Vegas has got Carolina on their mind.
3: No Canadian team.
0: Oh, nope. Yeah. None of the original six. Wow. No. They're all...
1: That is interesting.
0: Uh-huh.
2: All these southern teams. I'm surprised the ice doesn't melt. What's going on?

0: the fifth time beating Switzerland 1-0. They call him the Swiss Miss.
1: Well, that's a pitcher's duel, huh?
0: 1-0. The Sabres, Consta Hellenius scored the goal. Boy, that's a finish.
1: That means clogged volcano.
0: And finish. Gold-winning goal with 10:42 into overtime. WNBA last night, Vegas beat Golden State by 10, 91-81. And an Indian... Oh, hang on just a second.
2: Stupid world record.
0: An Indian man has broken the Guinness World Record for the largest collection of paper cups.
1: Really?
3: Wow. You ain't just whistling Dixie.
0: Oh, now that's in Reader's Digest.
1: Yes.
3: The first house that I ever bought,
0: yeah,
3: the lady that owned it was a widow.
0: I hope I know what you're going to say.
3: And I am not kidding. Let me think here. One, two. Yeah. And then another house that I bought years later had the same thing. What I'm talking about is attached to the tile.
4: Yeah. Oh, Dixie yeah. cup she, dispenser?
3: Yeah, there was a Dixie cup, how do mm-hmm. I describe it? Kind of a plastic sleeve yeah. kind of thing.
1: You'll still see them at dentist's office.
4: Yeah, and you pull
1: sometimes.
4: Them out. Yeah.
3: Yes, yeah, and it had Dixie cups. And then a couple years, not a couple, like 5 or 6 years later, I moved, and that house had the same thing. I think they were both built in the 70s, maybe.
1: Yeah, every
3: maybe
1: old late, lady had
4: them. My grandmother had them.
1: Same.
4: Sure,
3: maybe
4: absolutely.
3: Late 60s they were built, I think. But yeah, but it was, and the thing was built into the tile.
4: Mm-hmm.
3: And yeah, and you put Dixie cups in.
0: I was always under the impression that if I could ever have a Dixie cup dispenser, I would realize I'd made it.
1: Really? It did seem like that's what you did.
0: That was a rich person's accessory to me.
3: Yeah, and like I said, they had to have the one tile had the built-in, I don't know how to describe it, like a little clamping thing on it to hold the Dixie cup
0: Heck
3: dispenser.
0: Yeah. Yeah.
1: My grandma's Dixie cups had comics on them.
0: Oh.
1: You could spin it around and read like a little comic strip.
4: I think they had all kinds of different options back in the day.
0: You guys got all the cool toys. Did you have a big wheel when you were growing up?
1: We did. Yeah. Oh, until I think the tire got punctured. You know, the whatever that plastic or
0: Brian, is. It wouldn't go no more?
1: It would go, but it would ka-thunk, ka-thunk, ka-thunk.
4: Like a Fred Flintstone car.
1: And then it would tear apart. Yeah.
0: Oh.
3: So this guy's got the world record for the most Dixie cups or whatever.
0: 57-year-old Sunil Joseph earned the title, his collection of 858 cups.
4: Are they all different?
0: From 31 different countries.
3: Well, if they were different, I think he's got anywhere. Yeah. Where the Dixie cup warehouse.
1: Oh, so you got a Costco membership, huh?
0: That's right. I got to go buy more cups. Somebody pass me.
3: Is Dixie still the go-to in that?
0: Sure. I think they're the workhorse of the industry.
4: Of course.
3: Solo is the plastic cup.
0: Oh, yeah.
1: I imagine Solo has a paper cup.
0: Solo has got the beer pong venue. They got that locked up, I think.
1: But they're absolutely the red plastic.
0: The name David Rush will come out of my mouth.
1: No,
3: it's a good one.
0: It's
3: one he says he'll never try again. If somebody beats it, he will not go after it. It's that dangerous.
4: Oh.
0: I will give him this. It does have an edge to it.
3: Yeah. Mm. Yeah, I'll say. Let's see. Coming up, we're going to talk with the great musician Mark Mothersbaugh. We are Devo, and he's done a lot of stuff beyond that. And there's a great documentary about the band Devo floating around out there. I saw it a couple years ago. Right now, I want to talk to you about American financing. What are they all about? Well, they're about maybe grabbing some cash, grabbing some of the equity in that house you live in without actually selling the house. With what's happening in the housing market, very unusual. Houses have gotten way, way more valuable suddenly. In the last 5 years, the average house has gone up between 40 and 50%. In the last 10 years, most houses have doubled in value at least. It obviously depends on the circumstances. But American Financing understands that 2026 requires a interesting strategy. That's why they have salary-based mortgage consultants. With mortgage rates in the fives, their customers are saving an average of $800 a month by wiping out that high-interest debt you might have on those credit cards. You could grab some of the cash, some of the equity in your house. Like I said, it's probably worth a lot more than it was 5 years ago. You don't have to sell it to take advantage of that. By the way,

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2: Hi.
1: There's Jess Hooker.
2: Hello.
1: There's Joshua Arnold.
3: Hi there.
1: Ace Cosby.
4: Howdy.
1: I'm Chick McGee. Hello there, Tom.
4: Hello, Chick McGee. Miss Hooker, you missed something. I want to bring you up to speed on this.
2: Okay.
4: And Josh made a really great point that I just did some homework on. We had a dumb world record about some idiot that's collected paper cups. Yeah, I guess.
2: Paper cups?
4: Paper cups,
2: like Dixie
4: yeah.
2: Dixie cups?
1: Oh, okay. 858 of them.
4: But as Christy pointed out, they're different ones.
2: Yeah.
4: It's not just
2: right.
4: 800. That'd be pretty simple to win.
2: Right.
4: In any, I mean, I guess this prevents the guy from becoming a serial killer, whatever. It's kind of a time killer.
1: Who knows?
3: Do we have one we could send him?
2: A paper cup with art? No, we don't have any more with logos.
1: Yeah,
2: on.
1: We used to have, yeah.
3: Okay.
1: Yeah.
4: We could send him the new Bob and Tom coffee stirrer.
2: He doesn't.
3: Oh, he'd

0: snap in half and send it back to us.
1: I don't think we should start sending. I think we should charge for these. Put them up on the website. $1 a piece.
2: No.
1: Come on.
2: It might be worth printing some cups just to get in the collection. I'd be happy to pay for that.
3: I could throw a sticker on a cup and send it to him.
1: There you go. How's that?
2: That wouldn't count. I think they have to be printed.
1: There you go.
2: But
1: Sunil.
2: It reminded me the first house that I ever bought. It had a built-in thing in the tile. I remember it was kind of
1: it had a built-in Dixie cup dispenser. Yeah. Tom is under the impression that no one knows what a Dixie cup dispenser is.
2: Well, no, it was such a era.
1: Through it.
3: In the bathroom?
4: Yes.
0: Yeah. Sometimes, yeah, and in the kitchen.
3: Yeah, for the mouthwash and, yeah.
2: Right. So I did a little homework here, and it says, I asked, are they still around? And it says, not as common as once they were in the 50s through the 80s. Many people, it says, remember the little wall-mounted Dixie cup dispensers next to the bathroom sink. They held small paper cups used for rinsing after brushing your teeth. They became popular because families believed disposable cups were more sanitary than having everyone share the same bathroom glass.
4: It's true. Yeah, it is.
2: Yeah, I guess.
4: Sanitary. What do you mean you guess? Yeah, it's got to be.
3: The only place I see those is at the dentist's office now, I guess. Yeah.
2: But then what's interesting to me is Josh mentioned this. I had forgotten about this. Dixie cups... they had little comics characters on them.
3: Oh, yeah.
2: These have become highly collectible.
0: Really?
1: Oh, I bet so.
0: And I threw away hundreds.
2: especially collectible are the Peanuts characters.
1: I thought they had Peanuts characters.
2: Artwork from the Muppet Babies and in the early 90s, Tiny Toon Adventures.
0: Oh, wow.
3: Yeah.
2: It says, if you're looking to purchase these, they are collectible.
1: Muppet Babies was a big hit, right?
0: Oh, huge. Man, I loved it.
1: No kidding.
3: It's great.
1: Huh. Fozzie Bear as a kid.
2: But now, in your bathroom, I don't mean to dig into your personal life, but I assume you share a bathroom with your husband?
3: I do, yeah.
2: Do you have a cup of some sort in there?
3: I don't. I don't have a cup in my bathroom at all. If I make a cup out of my hand and I throw it in my mouth.
2: Am I the only one that I have a cup?
3: We're on our way.
0: I don't think it's that rare.
3: No, it's not. But no, we don't have
2: a plastic cup. But no one else touches it.
1: When I was a kid, though, I thought, man, if I ever can afford to put a Dixie cup dispenser in my bathroom or my kitchen, oh, God forbid both, I will have made it, by God.
2: Well, the one in my first house, the reason I remember it was, I had the tile that was holding that dispenser was there and it was really ugly.
3: Yeah.
2: So I had to take the whole wall of tile off. Yeah. The half wall. I wonder if do they even make them anymore? I guess they would.
3: Sure, they could. Yeah.
2: God, I should install one of those.
4: Yeah, that'll go over.
2: It'd be the last thing I do before I get kicked out of my own house.
3: Yeah.
1: Now maybe you should listen to Josh. He's got some advice for you on. That's your house, I believe, Tom.
0: Yeah, I there's not nearly enough of you yelling, if you don't like it, get out.
1: Right.
0: That's the whole reason you own a house, so you can tell other people that.
4: They have some really nice ones. Look at this. You can get like a fancy, can you see that gold?
0: Oh, that looks really nice.
4: Yeah, it's like a...
2: Oh, no, I would still get thrown out of my own house.
1: Yeah, they have...
4: cool, actually.
1: They have dispensers that you sit on the counter and you pull them out individually instead of hanging on the wall.
0: Not tacky.
3: No, it's fine.
1: Tasteful.
0: I would imagine environmental movements is one of the reasons those have gone away. Yeah. Yeah, but I mean, it's a lot of paper waste.
1: Landfills are full of
2: But I mean, if they had these in Africa, we wouldn't be having that Ebola outbreak, right? Isn't that how you get it?
1: Oh,
0: because they were sharing rinse glasses?
1: No. I think you'd still have Ebola running wild.
2: Okay, I forgot it was my fault. Okay, well, should we do Bob and Tom paper cups?
1: I thought we had styrofoam cups. That's the way to go.
2: Yeah, we did.
3: We used to have styrofoam cups.
2: And those weren't actually styrofoam. They were some kind of biodegradable styrofoam.
0: Whatever makes you sleep better.
3: Yeah, no, dude, those were 100% styrofoam.
1: 100% styrofoam. They have a half-life of 500 years.
2: I specifically said at the meeting, because we have all, at this place.
1: Well, you could say whatever the hell you want at the meeting.
2: We have all biodegradable, like, see these cereal bowls?
3: We do.
2: Biodegradable. See these spoons? And
0: they're really good.
3: They are really great.
0: Like, those are high-quality biodegradable things.
3: Yeah.
0: Because when they first started, they were...
1: Trash. Just trash.
2: Yeah, well, in any event, we'll move forward here. Didn't we have two world records today?
1: I believe we did, huh?
5: Stupid.
1: Get a load of this.
2: This is a good one. This is a good one.

0: David Rush has officially broken a deadly world record.
1: Deadly?
0: Deadly. He has pledged to never attempt this world record ever again.
2: Oh,
0: it was so dangerous. The longest duration balancing a running chainsaw on his chin.
1: Well, first off, now we're getting somewhere.
0: Right.
1: Second, I don't blame him for not wanting to do that again.
2: Right.
0: He opted to use an electric chainsaw instead of a gas-powered chainsaw to prevent the jerky and unpredictable motions of a two-stroke engine.
3: But still.
0: He said there were still numerous obstacles involved, including oil dripping from the blade onto his face, necessitating the use of safety goggles.
1: And it does have to have the chain?
0: Yeah, I had to keep the center of gravity just above my chin while the blade spun inches from my face.
1: That's awful.
2: How did he keep it engaged?
0: The oil,
2: you lock it? Can you lock it in? And
3: I think the blade has to be the trigger? Moving.
0: I don't think you can.
1: Well, yeah, maybe some do, yeah.
0: There must be some way.
2: That's wild.
0: Because your finger will get tired if you...
3: Yeah. This is a famous record. What was the guy? Held by No Nose Johnson?
1: Yes.
2: How long did he do this for?
3: Was it Roger No Nose Johnson?
1: It was.
3: I forget his first name. This is insane.
0: Is there, Butch and Sundance and their flat nose? Isn't that his nickname?
3: Yeah, I think so.
0: His nickname, yeah. 4 minutes and 1.44 seconds, Christy, before letting it fall. That's enough to set the new record.
1: Boy, letting it fall, too. That's, you got to back away.
0: Oh, man. I reach up there and grab it.
1: I think I would, too.
0: He holds the most concurrent Guinness World Record titles. This reporter finds that statement in question.
3: Why?
0: Attempted the there's another guy. I keep telling you this, and you keep ignoring me.
3: Yeah, but he's, no, the other guy has dumb records like how many cups he has.
1: Yeah, but he has them. He has the record.
0: Yes, he has the records for records.
3: Mr. Rush was just in London having that title certified.
1: You can deny the facts all you want.
0: Yes.
3: You're telling me the folks at Guinness in London...
1: Well, Guinness would be in Dublin, first off.
3: Or wherever the hell it is. Like, it's on the other side of the ocean. I don't care. It's in Dublin?
1: Yeah. That's where Guinness is, the main Guinness factory and headquarters and stuff is.
3: I had no idea.
0: Did your dick ever go to Dublin, Tom?
1: Did your...
2: What?
3: How am I supposed to answer that?
1: Well, just
2: don't.
1: Yes or no.
2: Ignore him.
3: Shannon.
0: I love that joke. Benedict. Hell, I think I broke it. Okay.
3: Shannon, airport. Never mind.
0: Are you picking up a cat?
3: Okay, here we go. Okay, here we have a video, finally. Of
0: holy Jesus.
1: So he showed that it is indeed running.
0: Oh, and he's wearing the GoPro on his head.
3: And he's got, it's got the cord running to it. I would be concerned about tripping on the cord.
1: Yeah, he's right not to want to do this again.
2: Yeah.
1: This man has children.
3: This is terrifying.
2: His children are nearby also. Yeah.
1: So many kids.
3: There's a whole
0: bunch of kids
3: watching.
2: That's horrifying.
0: 20 kids watching him do this.
3: But they're far away.
1: They were far away, but the distraction. I know if my dad wanted to do this, and my brothers and I were sitting there, you think we're not throwing rocks at him?
2: That's a real challenge.
3: I don't think your dad. Your dad probably didn't have to do anything of that nature since he was in Vietnam in a combat unit for two tours of duty. I don't think he needed to do any thrill stuff after that, did he?
1: No.
0: He no record of that.
1: Sometimes we'd sneak up behind him and pop a balloon just to see him.
0: Smack him in the face.
3: Mr. Rush wrote, some records are simple, some are hard, some are flat out terrifying.
0: There's more.
1: That's horrifying.
2: How would you practice that?
0: Quotes to David Rush.
3: You practice it probably with one that isn't running.
2: Well, that's what I was going to say. But you would have to have a feel for what it would be like.
3: I thought Guinness didn't allow anything that could potentially...
2: Dangerous like that? Yeah, I don't know.
3: Because you can get some moron that has too many beers and decides he's going to try it. And this is the Bob and Tom Show.
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1: Hey, welcome back to the Bob and Tom Show in the O'Reilly Auto Parts Studios. There's Chrissy Lee at the news desk.
2: Howdy, chick.
1: Howdy. There's Jess Hooker.
2: Hello.
1: There's Josh Arnold.
3: Hi.
1: Hi. There's Ace Cosby.
3: Mr. McGee.
1: Hello. I'm Chick. Hello, Tom.
4: Hello, Chick McGee.
1: How goes it, buddy?
4: We're set up to talk about a disgusting-tasting beverage. Is that the deal here?
2: Yeah.
5: Sounds like it.
2: Malort is a Basque liqueur. Is it Basque or Basque?
4: Got me.
2: Famous to the Chicago area, known for its bitter taste. Malort aiming to set the world record for the most people doing a shot at the same time of Malort. It has to be a shot of Malort, not a shot of vodka or something.
5: Right.
2: The event titled Bad Decisions for Good Cause is scheduled for August 30th at Recess in Chicago. The attempt will raise money.

0: money for Ravenswood Community Services, a local nonprofit that supports those facing homelessness in the city. Philip Andre, a sommelier for Grand Cru, described it as such, quote, "You could use it to start a car or a machine or embalm someone if you needed to."
1: Let's drink.
0: Yeah,
1: for the homeless.
2: There's you can get
0: kind of ironic, isn't it?
2: You can get an old style and a shot of Malort, and that's called the Chicago handshake.
0: Ooh.
1: Oh, that's fun.
2: Yeah.
1: Have you had one?
2: Yeah, I've had them and a lot.
1: You said you liked them.
2: I like Malort because it's like almost like a digestive bitters. It tastes medicinal. It tastes like an old hippie lady smells. Like it's like It's
0: all right.
2: What's the main thing in there? I think is wormwood, which is like really medicinal.
1: Gotcha. Yeah.
3: So I hear it pairs well with chicken liver.
4: Hey, don't you say nothing bad about chicken liver.
3: Chick and I are both on board. I love chicken liver.
2: I love chicken liver, too.
3: Yeah. I'm a huge fan. The smell, when it's cooking, not so much.
2: Pretty gamey.
4: Little earthy.
3: There's a bunch of interesting stuff about Malort. For example, the Malort Liquor Company made their own hand sanitizer.
4: Didn't a vodka company do that, too?
0: A lot of people during COVID.
3: During COVID, a lot of liquor distillers made a hand sanitizer.
0: So this is a Swedish-based schnapps. It's apparently from Sweden.
4: Did you say a Swedish schnapps?
3: But it's,
0: schnapps.
3: Yeah, but it's extremely popular in Chicago, as you said, the Chicago handshake. There are a lot of funny descriptions of what it tastes like. Now, when is the record? I'm sorry, I wasn't.
0: August 30th.
3: Oh, so we could get Willie on the ground for this.
2: There you go.
3: Oh, Willie.
2: I know he's had it for sure.
4: Oh, yeah.
3: This says, here we go. This says, Malort is a famously bitter wormwood-based liqueur. As you said, originating in Sweden, it's iconic on the Chicago cultural landscape. It's known for its polarizing, abrasive flavor, most frequently consumed as a dare or a rite of passage. Often resulting in a severely twisted facial expression that is called Malort face.
2: That's a big one that you give someone on their 21st. Like, hey, I'm going to buy you a shot. And you get them the worst shot like that or a Three Wise Men or something, you know, that'll just.
3: Is there an aftertaste or do you just, you just throw it down?
2: You're tasting it for a couple of days.
3: You just throw it down.
2: You just throw it down. Throw it back. Yeah. There was a Malort 5K in Chicago and the winner got a shot of Malort, and the loser got two shots of Malort.
3: Oh, that's funny. Wow. Ugh, okay. Well, we'll see how they do with the world record.
2: Is anybody down for trying it?
1: Yeah. If we get some, I'll try it.
4: Okay. Yeah, I'll try a taste.
2: Okay.
3: If I just take a sip, will it be in my mouth?
2: No, you could. Yeah, you could touch it to your tongue, and would get the full experience.
4: Your daughters, they had it? Or
0: I don't know. They both live in Chicago. Yeah. They haven't brought it up. I could ask.
4: Yeah. See what's what.
0: Yeah. I'm sure they probably have.
2: If you've ever heard of Fernet, that's the Italian version of it. Again, it's meant you drink it like after food and it helps with digestion and stuff.
1: Oh, okay.
2: So, yeah.
4: Fernet.
1: People swear by bitters, man.
2: Yeah. It's a game changer.
1: Yeah.
3: You know, this headline is Malort the worst tasting liquor? And then this one says, infamously horrible. So, okay, we'll give it a shot. What else you got, Christy Lee?
0: Well, if you think that's bad, would you try feet juice?
3: Feet juice?
0: A pair of cosplayers are going viral for selling feet juice outside of an anime convention.
3: Huh, that works.
0: Images shared online show two women in costume holding signs that read, "Fresh feet juice," while sitting above coolers and dunking their feet into a mysterious red liquid. A swig of feet juice allegedly cost $5, while licking the juice directly off their feet cost 10 to 15.
4: Hey, I think that's a bargain.
1: 10 to 15, it's like market price.
2: Yeah.
4: Fresh.
2: It depends on the guy.
1: Yeah.
0: Video also shows a man with his mouth open while a woman puts her stocking toes onto his lips and pours a shot of alcohol over her foot and into his mouth.
1: Oh, so Salma Hayek style in Dusk Till Dawn.
4: Yeah.
1: Where Tarantino clearly wrote that scene for himself.
4: Who directed this, Quentin?
0: The viral incident appears to have taken place at an unofficial event at FanimeCon in San Jose.
1: I bet they're making some money.
0: According to comments from fans who said they were there, the drink sold out in less than an hour.
1: There you go.
3: Oh, there's a photograph.
0: Ah, they're entrepreneurs. Oh, they're loving it.

0: aren't they?
1: Oh, yeah. My gosh.
2: Oh, boy.
3: They're really...
2: Oh, yeah. You know what? I think the girl on the left, that's her real hair.
0: You think?
3: Yeah. Absolutely.
2: Mm-hmm. Absolutely.
4: Oh, they're dressed like anime. I get it. Okay.
2: Oh, that's dumb.
3: How about that?
0: Look at the guy in the background on the left.
3: Yeah, he seems bummed out. Yeah.
0: He's grossed out.
2: That looks kind of like Jack White, doesn't it?
3: This is one of those things where if it's not your thing, whatever, right. But if it's your thing, you're paying.
0: Yeah. Mm-hmm. Yeah, they must have cleaned up.
4: I know there's a Comic-Con coming.
0: Yeah, maybe
4: we could do, you want to do Josh Juice?
3: No.
4: sit out front with a sign.
2: Not at all.
0: No.
4: Do you think if they weren't attractive young ladies, it would still be popular?
3: Probably.
0: I think that would be a different audience. There would be a different audience for the way the women look.
2: Okay.
3: Yeah. There's a chance sales will go up.
0: Yeah.
2: Yeah.
0: Okay. There's a woman that is making a ton of money right now, and she's just recording her boyfriend sticking Doritos between each of her toes.
3: Isn't that something?
0: Yeah, it was like she made $5,000 in like one sitting, just him sticking the Doritos.
3: Again, because if that's a guy's thing,
2: right.
3: He's going to pay.
0: Yeah.
2: He's going to find it, and he's going to pay.
0: People are just watching him do it. That's all they're doing.
3: Wow.
4: Yeah. So this is a video you pay to watch?
0: Yes.
5: Is it OnlyFans?
0: It didn't look like it was OnlyFans, but she has her feet up on his lap. She's got her camera, so it's a POV of him sticking the Doritos between her toes.
4: Then does he eat the Doritos?
0: No.
2: No.
0: He did not eat the Doritos.
5: Does he keep putting Doritos or
0: he keeps stacking them up? As many as he can get between each toe. So her toes are all spread out.
3: Weird.
4: How do the person who's into this find it?
0: I don't know.
4: How do you advertise that?
2: You find it. Whatever you're into, you have a way of finding that.
3: But what is it? Thing. How do you learn that that's your thing? That's not feet, but having snacks or whatever put in between the toes.
5: How did she know that that would be money making?
0: I have a feeling that she did it as a joke. Like, she posted it on social media, like, look what my boyfriend did. We were sitting here eating snacks.
3: Oh. And then people were like, wait a second.
0: Yes, I think that's because it was, they don't seem like the type of couple that are doing this on a regular basis.
3: Gotcha, but now they get to go to Disney World because they,
2: right.
3: Yeah.
4: But your question is valid, Josh. How does one find that? If you've got a really peculiar fetish.
3: Yeah. What happened where you went?
4: You suddenly get triggered and go, oh, that's what I need to do.
3: Right. Right. Hmm. When it's that peculiar.
0: Yeah.
3: Because foot fetish is common.
0: Very.
3: And I wouldn't say I have a foot fetish, but I appreciate the foot.
0: That's how I feel.
3: Yeah.
0: Yeah.
2: Hmm.
4: How do you feel about a non-dominant hand handy?
3: The clumsiness can work.
2: Right. So you're saying
0: by yourself or by someone else?
2: If you're right-handed.
4: By someone dressed in an anime suit.
3: Oh. Because there's a lot of stutter starts, and that can get things.
2: Oh, yeah. That just adds to the drama.
3: Right.
4: Do you suppose, it must be kind of interesting if you're a psychiatrist, and I wonder if you're a psychiatrist and someone comes in with some very peculiar thing, and after they leave your office, do you immediately pick up your phone and call one of your buddies from medical school?
2: Oh, God, yes.
0: Yeah.
4: Hey, Bill, you're not going to believe this one.
3: I mean, you would hope not.
4: Are you sitting down?
2: I'll take it a step.
4: I've got to write this one up for the journal.
2: I bet you there are five or six, well, probably more, of therapists who call each other. Well, you'll never guess what I had today. As long as they don't mention names, I think it's
3: kind of okay.
4: Sure.
3: So long as it's a healthy outlet for them to.
0: Right.
2: Absolutely.
3: I bet a therapist would go, hey, this is your fetish. Don't worry about why.
2: Right.
0: Just
3: worry about how you control it or how you.
0: Yeah, everybody's safe. Everybody's okay. Yeah.
2: Tom's turned on by much older women because he crawled around on the floor when his mom held bridge club and looked up his mom's friend's dresses.
4: That's interesting.
5: Really?
2: I just made that up all out of my head.
4: Yeah, okay. We are in the O'Reilly Auto Parts studios. 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
1: Hey, welcome back to the Bob and Tom Show. 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
2: Hi.
1: She's at the news desk. Yep. There's Jess Hooker.
3: Hi.
1: There's Josh Arnold.
4: Hi there.
1: He's liking something he sees on his telephone.
4: I am.
1: Boy, that sounded odd when I said telephone.
2: Yeah, it did.
1: There's Ace Cosby.
5: Hello.
1: I'm Chick McGee. Hello, Tom. Do you have your telephone with you?
5: You're right.
1: Telephone. Mm.
5: You don't ever hear that word anymore.
1: Yeah. Mm.
5: Okay, here we go. Chick, as you requested, okay. According to these stats, current estimates, about 79% of adults live in wireless-only households. No landline.
1: You remember the campaign? It must have been the Bell company. Don't underphone your home or something like that. They were trying to get more than one phone hooked up in your house.
2: I can remember getting a phone in your room was a big ass deal.
3: That one was upstairs, like a birthday gift.
1: One downstairs.
5: Yeah. Yeah. I can remember that I hated those phones that you'd pick up and the dial or keypad was on the
2: princess
3: phone.
2: Oh,
3: yeah.
5: Hated
2: it. It was called the princess
5: phone. Hated.
1: Really? Why did you hate them?
5: They were uncomfortable to hold. I just hated them. I remember.
1: You liked the newsroom phone, didn't you? Like Woodward and Bernstein.
5: I like the kind where you'd. I like the kind where you'd pick it up like a salt shaker.
1: That's right.
5: You know, and you'd have the little speaker. Hello.
3: Oh, there you go. Yeah. Okay.
5: Like and then you know, with the teletype in the background.
1: Right. Sarah, well, get me Chick.
2: When we were very little, my mother worked for the phone company or who General Electric, that's who made the phones, right?
3: Oh yeah.
2: So we had a phone, we had lots of phones.
3: We had that phone cord that was like stretched out to like 20 or 30 feet, it seemed like.
5: Oh, that was great. You could be on my porch now. That was awesome. And then the early days of the
1: wireless phone.
5: The wireless phone that had the antenna.
1: Yeah, you had to open it up to
5: Wow. So apparently they're making a comeback. Is that a hipster thing now?

0: know. I think so. I think they've romanticized it enough that, yeah.
1: It says the groups most likely to keep a landline are adults over 65, residents of rural areas, and people with spotty cell coverage.
0: Yeah.
2: Or if you have a certain security system.
0: That's true.
1: Yes, my old house had to have a...
2: So did mine.
1: A backup fire alarm. I think I do now, too, now that I think about it. I think there's like a backup fire alarm that is on the that's on a landline.
2: Oh.
1: So, yeah, I got that.
2: So you could hook up a phone if you wanted.
1: No. I don't... Well, maybe. I don't know. I wouldn't want to.
2: There's no phone jacks in houses anymore.
0: That's true. Yeah.
2: Anywhere you plug the phone in, you know that little...
1: Not only do I know that, the house I redid before the one I'm in now, one of the... There's... I remember when I sold the house... There's one place where there are two phone jacks. They're on the, you got to find a framed picture to put over it.
3: Oh, really?
1: Probably. Oh, yeah.
2: Why don't you just take them out?
1: Because then you got to put plaster. You got to repaint the whole wall.
2: Oh.
0: Weren't those walls concrete too?
1: Yeah.
0: Yeah.
1: I put like furring strips up and drywall.
3: 8 feet thick or something.
1: Oh, yeah. My old house was crazy.
3: Josh, you'll enjoy this story. One of the first houses I lived in, I had to go up the pole to make a phone call. Oh, no, that was Green Acres. I'm sorry.
4: Oh, yeah. Yeah, that's...
3: never mind.
4: It's easy to get confused.
1: Oh, for the love of... Well, let's move forward here with Christy Lee. What's going on over
2: an
1: there?
2: An update on... We had the fetish about the feet juice earlier.
3: Feet juice.
2: Here's an update on the woman who was arrested this year earlier for urinating on furniture in a Florida Airbnb. She's facing more charges after authorities discovered similar incidents. WEAR, we have an ear for news.
3: Hello.
2: Reports that Miss Nicolette Keough was arrested on a felony charge of property damage worth over $1,000. A report states the owner of an Airbnb in Pensacola discovered videos of the woman urinating on multiple pieces of furniture inside the home, totaling over $17,000 worth of damage. The 31-year-old first made headlines back in March after she was accused of urinating on furniture in two downtown Pensacola Airbnb homes to make adult website content.
1: So that's the... So that's somebody's thing, watching someone pee on furniture.
2: The thing I find in this story is the owner discovered videos. So did you go looking for them? Was he into this?
1: Well, once her name got out there, you could probably go online and
3: check it out. She'd done it to your house.
2: I guess.
1: Remember the story we had a couple years ago about a... It was an... I forget the details. The essence of the story was it was an Airbnb thing, and then someone called the guy up and said, "Hey, I'm looking at this porno. I think it's your house."
2: Oh yeah, I remember that.
0: Oh, they could recognize.
1: They recognized the furniture.
2: Yep.
1: So this lady was peeing all over the furniture, allegedly.
0: $17,000 worth of damage.
1: Sure.
2: That's been really nice furniture. Yeah,
3: that's what I was thinking.
2: Yeah.
1: Are you kidding? I mean, you pee all over the house. Think about it.
0: What it would take to clean that.
1: Everything with, all your couches and chairs.
3: There's piss everywhere.
1: It could be worse. She could have been squatting. So that would have been...
3: There'd be dookie everywhere.
1: No, I'm not paying attention.
2: Get her out.
3: Is that dookie? Is that hip?
2: Dookie?
4: I don't know that it's hip, but it's certainly appropriate.
3: You know what? Thank you, John.
1: Sure. She's just peeing everywhere.
3: All right.
1: Her streaming numbers are great.
2: But,
3: hang on a second. That deserves this.
1: Do we have a picture of her? There she is.
0: Uh-oh.
1: Okay.
3: Oh, boy. Tom gave her an okay, an enthusiastic okay.
2: You're
1: Josh,
2: surprised.
1: Do,

0: shots.
1: What is the law on if you have an Airbnb, if you're the owner of it, are you allowed to have cameras in there so you can prevent this from happening?
0: They have to be disclosed.
2: I think you have to tell
1: them. So if you say you're on camera all the time, don't pee in the furniture?
3: Okay. I would not stay in an Airbnb that had cameras inside it. So I don't know that that's very prevalent.
1: Remember I told you when I was down in Orlando at Disney World, take Ubers between places. And I remember getting into one of them, and the guy, as soon as we got in, the guy goes, "You have to understand you're on camera. Mm-hmm. Is that okay? Because if you're not okay, you have to take a different one."
3: Yeah. Well, that's fine. I have stayed at Airbnbs where they have cameras outside and they do disclose that.
0: Yeah.
3: But yeah, would you say I would never stay in an Airbnb that had cameras?
1: Hmm. Okay. Well, yeah, I just, the owner of this place somehow found.
3: Yeah. Okay.
2: I wouldn't have a problem with cameras if they stayed out of the bathroom, I would think.
3: Or the bedroom.
0: Yeah, if they were in common areas.
3: Well,
0: yeah.
3: I don't know.
1: Wouldn't you do things to entertain? Wouldn't you do like that? Wouldn't you do like the Tom Cruise thing? Da da da da da da da da. And then slide across the living room knowing the camera was watching you?
2: Are you talking about Tom Cruise, not Tom Cruise, right?
1: Did I say Tom Cruise?
2: I think you did. Yeah. That's okay, though. I know who you mean. I do that every night before I go to bed. I wax up the floor.
0: Put your socks on.
1: No, wait, because if you knew that they could be watching you, wouldn't you do fun tricks for them?
0: Yeah.
2: I would pay it no mind.
1: You know, go by, do the Charlie Chaplin thing naked.
3: All right.
1: You know what that is, don't you?
2: Give them a show.
1: Yeah, give them a show.
2: They spent the money. Oh, I spent the money.
3: You have cameras in your house, don't you, Chip?
2: Yes, I do. I've got 9 at last count. Inside and out, they're Simply Safe cameras.
1: Uh-huh.
2: Uh-huh.
1: Christy Lee with the handoff.
2: Boom.
1: You ladies are just doing great today. Every photo was an opportunity.
2: For ladies, they're doing quite well, aren't they, Tom?
3: We? Yeah.
1: No, I didn't mean...
4: That didn't come out the way he wanted it to.
1: No, that didn't come out that way?
0: No, that was a Tom compliment. No. We know.
1: Right, right.
0: I know.
1: I meant to say, hey, look for chicks, you guys are okay.
2: I found myself watching the Women's College World Series yesterday.
3: Oh,
2: it was very interesting.
3: Good.
2: And I, in my brain, I heard Tom watching it, and a girl would come up to bat and... Well, now she's good looking. That's exactly what I hear Tom say.
1: I was watching and I said something dissimilar to that, but I also said I would be afraid to face that pitching.
0: Yeah.
2: Oh, yeah.
0: It's
1: those women are throwing that thing so.
2: 70 miles an hour,
1: And again, as has been said 1,000 times, the name softball, not appropriate.
3: No,
2: not really.
1: They should call it a larger, harder ball.
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1: Hey, welcome back to the Bob and Tom Show in the O'Reilly Auto Parts Studios. There's Christy Lee.
2: Hello.
1: There's Jess Hooker.
2: Hello.
1: There's Josh Arnold.
3: Hi.
1: There's Ace Cosby.
4: Howdy.
1: Pat Godwin on assignment. I'm Chick McGee. Hello, Tom.
5: Pat Godwin getting his shoulder operated on tomorrow morning.
1: Yes, sir.
2: I hadn't heard anything about that.
5: Rotator cuff.
2: Mm-hmm. Hope he's okay.
5: Oh, God. That's all I heard about.
2: I know he'll listening. Be fine. We love you, Pat. You're going to be great.
5: What else have you got over there, Christy Lee?
2: Well, speaking of food, a new restaurant in Japan is taking off thanks to its surprising hit dish.
1: Oh, Lord.
2: Sushi pizza. So our News 24 reports the new fusion food is the brainchild of Kaizen Mogotari, a sushi and izakaya restaurant in Osaka.
1: Wouldn't it be, and his nickname, Papa John.
5: Papa-san.
1: Papa-san, yeah.
2: Sushi pizza features a crisp crust made from lightly fried seaweed and sushi rice.
1: Whoa.
2: With a variety of seafood toppings, including eel, shrimp, mussels, and squid tentacles.
1: No.
5: Huh.
1: Not
6: Does
1: at
6: it just
1: all.
6: Look like sushi? Oh, there we go.
2: Oh, it looks kind of like a sushi roll.
5: It looks like a pizza.
6: The crust is a sushi roll. It looks like.
1: I know I've asked Josh this before, but I forget the answer. When you went to the movies in South Korea, they had like fish on the popcorn or something?
3: The popcorn was, you could get popcorn.
1: Just they didn't regular
3: have,
1: popcorn.
3: They didn't have butter. You would have it either plain or onion.
6: Oh,
3: you can
6: yeah.
3: get powdered onion on it.
1: Oh, okay.
3: And then they did have squid. They sold squid jerky at the theaters.
1: Squid jerky, Tom.
3: Yeah.
5: Wow.
3: That's you get plain or peanut butter.
6: Whoa.
3: Yeah, they had peanut butter flavored squid.
1: No kidding.
2: Did you try that?
3: Yeah, it wasn't for me.
2: Okay, fair enough.
5: And that does look like, it kind of looks like a pizza and...
6: Sure.
2: The crust kind of makes sense.
5: Yeah, the crust is that green...
1: Oh, and the
2: seaweed.
1: The crust is the rolled up.
3: It's got to taste every bit of sushi roll.
1: Right.
2: Yeah. It's just an easy unrolled sushi roll.
5: Easy to dip in ranch.
1: Anything
6: disassembled?
1: Good.
2: When you dip it in wasabi, dipped
5: in ranch.
1: Wasabi? No.
6: Yeah.
2: Oh, yeah.
1: But too spicy.
2: No.
1: Oh.
2: What's wrong with you?
5: I do like the name Papa San's Pizza.
1: I do like the name Papa San's.
5: That's respectful, right?
6: I think so.
1: I don't know why not.
5: Okay.
6: I don't know why we'd start worrying now.
5: Okay, sorry.
1: She brings up a good point.
5: Sorry.
2: Kraft Dinner is experimenting with its first dessert, mac and cheesecake. The brand said it's stirring the pot with the cheesecake, which is made in Canada with real cheddar cheese, described as a first-of-its-kind sweet and savory creation. The new treat only available for a limited time at select bakeries across Canada. Don't know if it'll make it to the States.
5: I love cheesecake, but is there cheese in it? What is cheesecake made of?
6: It's cream cheese.
2: Cream cheese.
5: Oh, cream cheese.
1: Cream cheese. Okay.
5: So it's not like Velveeta.
6: It's a less savory.
1: Once again,
6: savory.
1: You can't.
2: A less cheesy cheese.
1: You can't think there were slices of cheese.
5: No, I didn't understand why it was called cheesecake.
6: Philadelphia.
5: Like eating
2: cream
5: it.
2: Cheese.
5: Yeah. Okay.
6: Yeah.
5: But this is combining two things, mac and cheese and cheesecake. Skeptical.
6: I don't know. I mean, you could. I in a pinch, I can put cream cheese in my mac and cheese that I bake, and it keeps it moist thick. So that's, kind of the same. No?
5: Yeah, I don't know.
2: Kraft mac and cheese has a certain taste.
6: That's true.
1: I don't know. Where does the macaroni come in this macaroni and cheesecake?
2: It didn't say macaroni and cheesecake.
1: It just said
2: Kraft mac and...
1: Mac
2: and cheesecake. So, maybe it's... Hmm. I don't know. Do we have a picture of that, Jason?
6: I think I'm guessing that it sets up. Oh, no. It's blended.
2: Oh, God.
5: Kind of that orangey Kraft.
2: That does not look edible.
1: Man, I love that Kraft macaroni and cheese.
6: But if you did that, now stay with me. If you did that and you did like a Cheez-It crust and chopped it into little bite size like appetizers with a toothpick.
1: Mm-hmm.
6: What do you think?
1: Yeah, that might be good.
3: I always forget that in Canada they call it Kraft Dinner.

0: Oh, they do.
1: Did you have some Kraft dinner instead of mac and cheese?
2: Oh, really?
3: No. No kidding. That's interesting. Hmm. Could you take a cake and...
4: I could do that,
3: Drill holes in it?
2: What?
4: Drill holes?
2: Why do you need holes in it?
3: Well, it'll be Swiss cheesecake.
4: No. I want to defend you. That's my first response. I want to defend you.
2: No, you don't.
4: You make it so hard.
3: I don't know. That looks awful.
0: Swiss cheesecake.
3: I don't...
4: Yeah, I mean... I'll see if I can order it. See if we can order it and get it here.
3: Okay. All right.
0: Oh, and get some all-dressed chips while you're at it. Those are the boss.
4: Why don't you just give me your grocery list?
0: Those are very good. Thank you very much. Uh-huh. Well, you've got
3: so far
0: time.
3: Today.
4: No, Pat's not here. I have no one to care for.
3: Today we've had sushi, pizza.
0: Your list is getting longer.
3: Feet juice.
0: Oh.
2: You ready for Kool-Aid?
4: I will be
2: pineapple?
4: Making feet juice.
3: And Malort, the shots popular in Chicago. They're about to set a world record for the most Malort consumption. What else have you got?
2: Well, I have Kool-Aid pineapples. Have you heard about this?
0: Oh, I have.
4: Sam sent me a link this weekend.
3: This is a big thing.
2: Yeah, it's a trend on TikTok, of course. It involves taking pineapple spears, mixing the pineapple juice with Kool-Aid powder and extra sugar, shaking everything together in a container, refrigerating everything to allow the fruit to absorb the Kool-Aid's color and flavor. Mm-hmm. Social media users have been sharing their concoctions, revealing deep red, bright pink, and electric blue pineapple slices that they then snack on. However, according to Dextero, a full jar of Kool-Aid pineapples can contain roughly 320 to 350 grams of sugar, which is about the same or slightly more than a 12-ounce can of Coca-Cola.
4: Ugh.
2: Hmm. Yeah.
3: So they're kind of colorful
2: pineapple spears.
3: Yeah, but they're super full of tons and tons of sugar.
4: So this is there's a new Kool-Aid trend every summer, it seems like. Last year or the year before, we put Kool-Aid in pickles. Do you remember that?
3: Yeah.
4: Yeah, that was terrible. So this year it's pineapple.
2: At least it's pineapple. At least it's sweet.
3: The photograph we have.
2: Yeah, it's really not very good.
3: Looks like
4: Jason is howling.
3: Looks like Spider-Man.
0: No, it looks like bread sauce.
2: Yeah. It looks like salsa.
0: Tomato paste.
2: Yeah.
1: It looks like a used tampon.
3: It does.
2: Oh, God.
3: It's a big red.
0: You know what?
4: Yeah. Oh, my God.
0: As usual, we're all nearsighted. Josh has 20/20 vision.
4: Man.
1: I mean.
3: It's a hell of a month.
4: I don't know. Yeah.
3: Hell of a month, Dolores.
1: I'm guessing that's...
0: Way to go, Dolores.
1: Day one.
4: Yeah.
0: That's when it hits hardest.
3: It's a bright red giant chunk of whatever it is.
4: It is. But it's two things that are great and sweet by themselves. Why do we need to marry these things?
1: Pineapple's so sweet already and good.
0: Most of those TikTok things that get to me, I kind of understand them, but I don't.
4: Not this
0: I
4: one.
0: I don't get this
3: I think
0: one.
3: This one's colorful. If you had one of the bright red, then a purple one. And
4: sure.
3: This could also, it helps increase your chance of getting diabetes by taking something healthy.
0: Okay.
3: Now, rum-soaked melons, you like that?
2: Mm. Rum-soaked melons?
1: I haven't had that.
2: I haven't either.
3: No, you have. I mean the kind of on a lady.
4: Oh,
3: you pour.
4: I thought he was like
1: I, you know, I also haven't had that. Those two are pretty good on their own.
0: any conveyance for the rum, Tom? I'm in. You know.
3: Take a sponge and then just...
2: Really?
0: Or a sponge cake.
3: Rub it all over. Okay, thank you very much.
0: There's a TikTok turn. There's the next one.
3: What's coming up, Christy Lee?
0: Okay.
2: Coming up, we have our history lesson, of course.
0: Oh, God.
2: We also have, would you be willing to be paid to masturbate? And a couple roller coaster stories.
4: They pay me to do that.
2: Yeah.
3: Wow. Wait a minute. Is this a live feed?
0: Or
3: are these being taped?
0: Well,
2: we'll find out.
0: Odds are I'm doing it anyway. So
2: might as well get paid for it.
0: Might as well get paid for it. Right?
3: Speaking of food.
0: Yeah.
3: Let's talk a little bit about weight loss. 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If you're not interested in the injections, perhaps this is something that might interest you. 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The studied ingredients in Lean have been shown to help lower your blood sugar, burn fat by converting it into energy, and curb your appetite.

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1: Welcome back to the Bob and Tom Show. We're in the O'Reilly Auto Parts Studios. Christy Lee and her hot water.
2: Actually, I have tea today.
1: Tea. Yeah. A little flavor in the hot water.
2: Nice green tea, yes.
1: All right, there. Well,
3: but for a second, I thought it was going to be Christy Lee and her hot...
1: There's Jeff.
3: And her hot...
4: Uh-oh.
1: There's Josh Arnold.
3: And his hot...
5: Hello.
1: Oh, not Josh.
3: Buns. Hot red, buns.
1: Red pepper hot.
3: Josh.
1: There's Ace Cosby.
6: Hello.
1: I'm Chick McGee. Hello, Tom. Now you're hot, baby.
3: Hot buns.
2: Oh, boy.
1: Hot buns. Oh, Tom, hot buns Griswold.
3: Christy Lee, it's time for what now?
2: Time for history.
1: Oh,
2: I told
1: no,
2: you that.
1: No. We've got to go over this. Stop the music. We've got to go over this for Jess. We have to go over Tom's parties when he was in

0: high school.
1: Yeah, did you hear this?
2: Oh, that's great.
0: Oh, Tom, you want to? I don't know if we can recreate it, but maybe we'll get the idea. Go right ahead. Typical high school party.
1: His parents are out of town. He's going to have a party.
2: Friends over.
3: We did this. We did this my senior year all the time.
1: Okay. Like 8 to 10 times, he said.
0: Eight to 10 times.
4: Okay,
0: senior
4: so set
0: year.
4: It up for
3: my
4: me.
3: Parents were gone a lot.
1: You went to an all boys school, didn't you?
3: Yeah, but I mean, we'd have, we had dates. We weren't.
0: Uh-huh.
3: And,
0: you weren't what?
4: It wasn't a sausage fest.
3: Oh. We no, would. No, it was. Wait. It was strictly couples. And we would. There was like a little tiny Chinatown place. We'd get on. There was a grocery store there next to Chung Hua's.
4: Uh-huh.
3: And you would get. The square pasta, I don't know what you call them.
4: Ramen?
0: Egg roll wraps.
3: Egg roll wraps.
4: Oh, okay.
3: And wonton wraps.
4: Uh-huh.
3: And we would make wonton soup and egg rolls with hot oil, and it was great.
0: That was his high school party.
3: And everybody would chip it, because you'd get guys that didn't do any cooking at all, and hey, we'd teach them how to make the stuff. it would take more like a couple hours. And
0: well, yeah.
4: I have a couple questions.
3: Yeah?
4: I have a couple questions. Did you serve beverages? Were there alcoholic beverages at these parties?
3: Your Honor, okay. I would like to.
1: Oh yeah, of course, and a lot of pot probably. But
3: like
1: still.
3: To take the Fifth Amendment.
4: Okay, okay. Next,
3: there was what you're saying is they were rolling something else.
1: Yeah, right, they Christine? Were rolling.
4: Okay.
1: Mm-hmm.
4: Okay, that's fair. And did they not have pizza delivery service at this time in life? Had it not been introduced to
3: I had
4: your
3: never
4: area.
3: Had a pizza delivered to my house in my life.
4: Okay, so there probably wasn't really, what, they only delivered milk in that time? They didn't deliver?
3: Yeah, we had a milkman.
0: milk and ice, I'm guessing.
3: No, it was fun.
4: It
3: was really fun.
4: It sounds like something I would love to do today. I would love to host a party where I teach friends how to cook, but not when I'm 17 years old.
3: We were a sophisticated group, yes.
2: Have you done it with the girls?
3: Oh, we cook constantly.
1: I mean, you made egg rolls?
3: No, but I should do it. But it's boiling oil, and it's a little tricky.
4: It's a little dangerous. I could see. Yeah.
2: Get a closed lid.
3: Yeah,
1: you could probably air fry them now.
2: Yeah,
3: that's true. That's no fun. You want to have the danger.
1: No fun.
3: Let's get to history, then we'll review
0: the danger edge. Yeah, egg roll parties.
3: This first one, I am not a fan.
0: God, that could cover anything.
3: No. When it comes to alcoholic beverages, we're talking about Malort, which apparently is awful. The first written record of Scotch whiskey appears in 1495 in what are called the Exchequer Rolls of Scotland. I never liked the taste of Scotch.
4: I can't get on board either.
3: Anybody?
0: Always
2: no, not for me.
0: You know, like there's an acidic taste to it for me. I don't know why.
3: I know people swear by it, but it's not my thing. But that's the first written record of the existence of Scotch whiskey, 1495. How about this one? 1533, Anne Boleyn crowned Queen of England.
0: Wow, we're going way back.
3: Watch your head.
1: Yeah, it doesn't last long, Anne. Enjoy it while you can.
3: She was, they lopped that head off.
1: Yeah.
3: Ooh. Her husband was?
1: Henry VIII.
3: And he was found not guilty by a jury in Los Angeles, California.
2: Precedent had been set.
3: Bolden, keep those heads a-rolling, Bolden.
0: That's where the noise was coming from. That's why he cut off her
3: 1859
0: head.
3: Construction concluded, and the bell rang for the first time from what we now call the Big Ben. And what is the distinction there? That's the name of the...
0: Big Ben is the bell, I think.
3: The clock.
2: It is the bell.
3: It is the bell, okay. Alternate names for Big Ben?
2: I haven't heard any.
0: I've heard Charlie.
3: Large Larry?
0: Large Charlie.
3: Okay.
0: After the king.
3: 1869, Thomas Edison granted the first patent for the electric vote recorder.
0: Oh, where'd he steal that from?
3: Bob Dylan.
0: Oh, I knew it.
3: When Dylan went electric. Edison.
0: Well, you love that Dylan going electric, don't you? Were you irritated by that?
3: Not at all.
0: Because I can't get behind it if you were.
3: I was irritated by the fact. That's kind of a myth.
0: Oh, yeah?
3: The way that story is told is not how it really happened.
0: The way the movie presented it, the latest movie?
3: In general, that wasn't why they were booing necessarily.
4: Okay.
3: But I guess that's the first electric voting machine. Did you vote in the last election?
0: Yeah.
3: Yeah.

0: electric machine.
1: I cut all corners, and there's a gentleman who delivers me my ballot and a meal. I think they call it meal on wheels.
2: Oh yeah.
1: And I get that.
3: This is weird.
1: Yeah, it's
2: an interesting
1: fill out
2: service.
1: Your ballot, and they wait for my ballot, and I go, here you go.
3: How about that? And then you get your dessert.
1: Then I give them $5.
3: Oh,
1: right back.
0: Yeah, I prefer.
1: I do have a dessert
0: instead of electric voting. The acoustic voting, kind of a hippie throwback. 67, the Beatles released Sgt. Pepper's Lonely Hearts Club Band.
1: Is that right?
0: Oh, it changed the whole summer of 67. One of the great covers. You can't argue that. One of the most memorable album covers of all time. And did you see Paul McCartney on Willie Geist yesterday?
2: Yeah. I didn't.
0: It was great. Yeah. It's.
2: Was he on top?
4: Oh,
0: he wasn't on Willie personally.
1: Was he on top?
3: Because I might actually tune into that.
4: Yeah, I would too.
3: Just to see what the hell.
0: One of the greatest songwriters in history.
2: Love you, Paul.
3: Nobody said he wasn't.
0: It's a fun interview with him.
1: I think I've heard all he wants to say.
0: He sings with Ringo on his new album. It's great.
1: Unbelievable.
0: He had a great story about George Harrison hitchhiking with him.
1: No kidding.
0: Never mind. I wish Pat were here to back me up.
1: Did they pick him up when he was... hitchhiking?
0: Yes, of course.
1: Okay.
0: How about this one? In 1980, CNN launched.
3: This is CNN.
0: Remember that?
1: Darth Vader.
0: Their first slogan? Now you can be depressed all 24 hours. With the news. They originally were going to call it CNT, but...
3: They figured television was already implied.
1: Right. So
3: they
1: cable news, yeah. Television. Yeah.
0: I think CNT might be somewhat problematic.
1: Yeah.
2: Yeah.
1: I'm certain CNT would be problematic.
0: These are the O'Reilly Auto Parts Studios. 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

0: 96.3 XKE Fort Wayne's classic rock. The girls, she's got it. She's got the rhythm. On the way, the Electric Light Orchestra in a rock block for you here in just a couple. And also, I've got concert tickets for you each and every morning throughout the summer at 10:50. And coming up, we're going to play Name That Tune for David Lee Roth live in concert, Follinger Theater, a week from this Thursday. 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

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My brain is in Fort Wayne, but my head's in Mississippi. Coming up, Billy Gibbons in Rock News.

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0: 96.3 XKE Fort Wayne's Classic Rock. Good morning. Welcome to Monday, June 1st, 2026. I got a pair of tickets for David Lee Roth to give away. We'll do that with Name That Tune. You'll have to name the David Lee Roth tune to win here in just a few moments. Also, we have a rock block with Pink Floyd and Heart coming up here in just a couple minutes.
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2: Incidentally, if you missed it, the Comets did win last night. And we move on now to game number 6 with the Kansas City Mavericks. And that'll be from Kansas City coming up tomorrow. Hey, David Lee Roth is coming to town. He'll be in concert at the Follinger Theater Thursday, June 11th. And you know it's going to be a David Lee Roth kind of show. All right? It's going to be all sorts of craziness. And right now I've got a pair of tickets to give away. We're going to play Name That Tune. In fact, we're going to give away a pair of tickets every day at this time throughout the rest of the week. And right now let's do Name That Tune. Now this came from the official video for this song. So it's it had a little bit of an intro to it that is different. All right, but name this tune to get your David Lee Roth tickets. 478-7625, 478-ROCK. Good luck.
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0: Yeah, she's beautiful. 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

0: 96.3 XKE Fort Wayne Classic Rock. My old buddy Jetson, who lives in the New York, New Jersey area there, has been posting on social media like he's been to 3 Springsteen concerts out there in like the last month. Amazing. I hope he did not pay the high price for those tickets, because I'm sure on the East Coast, whoa, expensive. Hey, let's see if we got a winner on Name That Tune for David Lee Roth tickets.
1: Give me a bottle of anything and a glazed donut to go.

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1: That is Yankee Rose.
0: You are correct. You're going to go see David. That show's a week from this Thursday at the Follinger Theater. Be ready for a lot of showbiz, because that's what David does. Congratulations. Who's rocking you?
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0: 96.3 XKE, Fort Wayne's classic rock, Ed and Money. Hey, coming up here, we got the Foo Fighters in a rock block for you. That'll be yours in just a few minutes. And also, we've got something new you probably have not tried yet. 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

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Happy 50th birthday.

0: 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You can be sure he's doing that one. David Lee Roth with Van Halen there. 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
2: 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I enjoyed that. Hey, right now, let's get into the cafe here with Rod Stewart and the Faces and a mod anthem that was written by Rod and Ronnie Wood.

All right. And the song is about a little sexual debauchery where Stewart gives a step-by-step account on how to pick up a groupie for a one-night stand. He makes it clear that she should be gone in the morning, although he does offer to pay her cab fare home. Rod Stewart and the Faces.

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0: 96.3 XKE, Fort Wayne's classic rock from Slippery When Wet from 1986. Bon Jovi there. Coming up, we do have a Journey, and there'll be in a rock block for you here in just a couple. And also in rock news, ZZ Top guitarist Billy Gibbons, who was just here a few weeks ago at the Coliseum with ZZ Top, has released a new single. It's called Brown Paper Bag. And he says the song features my good buddy Keith Urban playing some good-ass guitar. That's according to Billy Gibbons. All right, so it's no coincidence that he was here with what Dwight Yoakam, right? And now working with the former husband there, Keith Urban. All right, and Brown Paper Bag. Well, sounds like a good tune.
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0: 96.3 XKE, Fort Wayne's Classic Rock. Good afternoon. You're listening to the Classic Rock Cafe. And it was on this date in 1972, June 1st, the Eagles released their debut album, produced by Glenn Johns. It took the band to great immediate success. This is a band that was known as being like the backup band for Linda Ronstadt at one time. And we're talking Take It Easy, Peaceful Easy Feeling, Witchy Woman, all reached the U.S. top 10. And Eagles' career is still doing quite well, as a matter of fact. And also, today, a great day to celebrate. Earlier, we had the Faces, and Ronnie Wood's birthday is today. And everybody loves Ronnie Wood. Let's do it live as we look back on the Eagles.
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96.3 XKE, Fort Wayne's classic rock. The Eagles actually got to see them on that tour back in 72. They were the opening act for Mahavishnu Orchestra. The headliner that night was Yes at the Akron University Bowl. It was called the Rubber Bowl. Still is, I guess. It was not made out of rubber. It was all concrete and turf, you might say. But, God, what a night that was. Eh? Oh, my God. Hey, on the way, we got Queen. We got Def Leppard as well. And a rock block for you here in just a couple. Also new on 50/50 Fridays, it's Savvy's Sliders and Fat Boy Pizza at 7777 Coldwater Road. 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

96.3 XKE, Fort Wayne's classic rock. I will tell you, going up against the wind in the summertime, much better than winter. On the way, we've got Styx for you in a rock block here in just a couple. And also, David Lee Roth is going to be in town at the Folinger Theater Thursday, June 11th. And we've got your tickets throughout this week to give away. I'll have them at 10:50 in the morning. And we'll do Name That Tune again tomorrow morning at 10:50. And also with JJ this afternoon at 3:20 all week long. Also, $30 tickets are on sale now. You can use the code LIVE30 and you can get the safe link for those tickets in the concert section of our app and at 96.3 XKE.

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0: 96.3 XKE Fort Wayne's Classic Rock. I guess he's talking about love. Robert Plant, Led Zeppelin. Coming up, we got some Chad Kroeger and Nickelback for you. Also, Pink Floyd in a rock block here in just a couple. And also, can you say gourmet? I knew you could. Gourmet sliders, what we're talking about. 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Savvy's Sliders and Fat Boy Pizza. 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

0: And that was, I still can't get it out of my mind, just the visuals they had on that. It was simply tons of white lights that went on and off in conjunction with the beats of Thunderstruck at the Coliseum. It worked. It was simple. It was pure AC/DC. On the way, we've got Brian Adams. We also got some Jimmy for you in a rock block, yours here in just a couple. And also, we got some clouds today, a little overcast, but we'll take it. It's warm. Hey, the Comets won. They defeated the Kansas City Mavericks 4-1 at the Coliseum yesterday. And now it's off to Kansas City for game number 6 and possibly game number 7 on Wednesday. Game number 6 will be tomorrow. Now, the winner of this series goes on to the Kelly Cup Finals against the Florida Everblades. And you can hear every playoff game right here, 96.3 XKE, the 96.3 XKE app, and 96.3XKE.com. 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

0: 96.3 XKE Fort Wayne's classic rock. Good afternoon, Aerosmith from Get a Grip. I love that album cover. On the way, we do have Peter Frampton. Got some Yes as well in a rock block in just a couple for you. Also, JJ is on the way at 3:20. 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And if you don't win those, you'll have another opportunity tomorrow morning at 10:50. And at that time, we'll play Name That Tune with DLR. 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

96.3 XKE, Fort Wayne's Classic Rock, coming to the Follinger Theater along with Kansas. That's 38 Special. Another show at the Follinger Theater, David Lee Roth. And I've got your tickets. We'll do a Name That David Lee Roth Lyric game coming up in 6 minutes on 96.3 XKE.

Heartbreaker Pat Benatar on 96.3 XKE Fort Wayne's Classic Rock. What a great Monday in Fort Wayne. What's up? It's JJ here. We're going to talk a little bit about the Comets and what's happening with them in a few. But right now, let's give away tickets to go see David Lee Roth. We're a little over a week away from the show. That's going to be the 11th. That is next Thursday at the Folinger Theater. And there is a special deal on tickets right now, by the way. If you go to our concert section, click on the link for David Lee Roth. Use the code LIVE30, and you can get $30 tickets to see David Lee Roth at the Folinger Theater. All right, so let's give away a pair of tickets, 260-478-ROCK, with a name that DLR tune lyric, all right? I'll give you the lyric. You tell me the name of the song. This is David Lee Roth's solo work, okay? Here it is, and I quote, Humala bebala zebala boobala, humala bebala zebala bop. 260-478-ROCK. What DLR tune is that? Yes, it is a cover. First person to get it right has their DLR tickets. From 96.3 XKE, Fort Wayne's Classic Rock.

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0: 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Here it is. I will do it one more time. Humala bebele zibele bubele. 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
1: This would be Mark.
0: Hey, Mark. All right, man. So name that tune from the DLR lyric that I just gave you. What do you say?
1: Man, I'm going to say Just a Gigolo.
0: And everywhere I go, people know the price I'm paying. All right, man. Congratulations, dude. You're going to go see David Lee Roth. You know what? I'll bet you anything he plays that next week, right?
1: I would think so. Yeah, I saw him when he opened up for Kiss. Oh, that was, what, 3 or 4 years ago?
0: Yeah.
1: Yeah, he had a pretty good backing band with him.
0: Oh, dude, his band is outstanding. You know, I mean, anything that he's ever done solo, he is not a dumb guy. He gets the best dudes out there. And the band that's touring with him now, no exception. Mark, you're going to see David Lee Roth Thursday, June 11th at the Folinger Theater. All you have to do is tell me who just hooked you up, man.
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0: Yes, David Lee Roth, just a gigolo from his EP Crazy from the Heat. Talking with Mark, who just won the tickets for David Lee Roth, and talking about David's backing bands and the studio musicians that he would use. And Dave always went for the best. And just as a case in point, on that song, Just a Gigolo, the person providing keyboards, synthesizer, and saxophone and backing vocals, none other than Mr. Edgar Winter.
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0: Steve Miller Band on 96.3 XKE, Fort Wayne's Classic Rock. And another Classic Rock block is up next. We're going to kick it off with Rush, Fort Wayne Comets. So, came out swinging, literally, last night at the Coliseum. They ended up winning the game 4-1, which is awesome, and they force a game 6 in Kansas City. At the end of the game, there was just this giant brawl. Everybody on the ice, it seemed, was involved, and the refs broke it up, and then they started fighting again, which threw out just tons of 10-minute misconduct calls. I think there was at least 10 penalties, at least. They're just reading them off, and that is what we love about Fort Wayne Comet hockey, right? So they're playing tomorrow night in Kansas City for game number 6. If they win that, they force game 7, also in Kansas City, on Wednesday. And you can hear all the action on 96.3 XKE on our app and at 96.3xke.com.
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1: If you could live in a sense.

So Mellencamp on his social media showed their rehearsal space as they get ready for the tour this summer, which is coming to the Ruoff. And they walk in, it's a garage. It's a converted garage. It's very, very nice. But it was pointed out that it's the exact same place that they have been rehearsing since the 1980s. Right? Mellencamp is a consistent dude who is true to his roots. 96.3 XKE.

0: 96.3 XKE. You know, that song was born the same year we were, in 1976. Something About You from Boston. Hey, it's JJ. Another classic rock block is up next. We'll kick that off with Tom Petty. And coming up at 5 o'clock, the Traffic Jam is going to rock you home here on your Monday. And then coming up tomorrow morning at 10:50, Doc West has another pair of David Lee Roth tickets for the show next Thursday. That's going to be at the Folinger Theater. 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

Foo Fighters on 96.3 XKE, Fort Wayne's classic rock. And another classic rock block with the traffic jam included. Coming up next, we're going to get that underway with some Van Halen from the first album. And coming up on Friday.

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Hey, everybody. This is Mac McAnally from the Coral Reefer Band, a longtime veteran of Jimmy Buffett World, and I am extremely happy to be with you on 96.3 XKE. Happy 50th birthday.

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Alice in Chains on 96.3 XKE, Fort Wayne's classic rock. And Man in the Box from their facelift album. Traffic Jam continues next. We'll kick off another classic rock block with T-Rex. And coming up tomorrow on the Classic Rock Cafe at noon, your in-concert dessert will feature Thin Lizzy. And a cut from their record-breaking and widely considered to be

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That's one of the songs that Billy Idol performed last weekend at the American Music Awards. And he sounded great. Sounded great. Billy Idol, still got it, man. So Rush is on the way before the end of this Classic Rock block. Led Zeppelin on 96.3 XKE.

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0: 96.3 XKE, Fort Wayne's Classic Rock with Rush, Tom Sawyer. Geddy Lee says that they were so frustrated at the end of recording Tom Sawyer because of how difficult it was and some problems they were having with the engineering. They were so frustrated with the song, they almost didn't put it on the album. They almost just threw it away. And can you imagine that? And that's what Geddy said. Can you imagine our most popular song ever? And we were just like, nah, we're not even going to put it on the album. Coming up next, another classic rock block, CCR, is going to kick that off on 96.3 XKE.
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that best exemplified what Van Halen was becoming after the breakup with David Lee Roth, right? Because, I mean, obviously that's from the first album with Sammy Hagar, 5150, but just all the elements of it, the songwriting, the lyrics, the synthesizer sound, but still featuring a killer guitar solo, and I think that's just sort of it. You know, that's the whole package of Van Hagar. 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

0: Yeah, Journey on 96.3 XKE, Fort Wayne's classic rock. Ozzy Osbourne's going to kick off another classic rock block. Hey, it's JJ. Jason Lee is in next. He'll be rocking with you until midnight tonight. Tomorrow night, Comet playoff action starts at 8 p.m. All right, so the Comets won Sunday night, and they brought the series to 3-2. All right, it was a huge win. It was a lot of fun at the Coliseum. Giant brawl at the end. So many penalties handed out. That's what we love about Comet hockey, right? So they take the series back to Kansas City. All right. Game number 6 is tomorrow night at 8 o'clock. And hopefully the Comets win that one and force game number 7 on Wednesday night. And when the Comets win that, they will be going on to face the Florida Everblades in the Kelly Cup Finals. All right. But the next step in that process is tomorrow night, 8 p.m., here at 96.3 XKE on our app or at 96.3xke.com.
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Bob Seger, Ann Arbor, Michigan's very own, 96.3 XKE, Fort Wayne's Classic Rock. Jason with you here. I was born in Dearborn. I left Michigan before I was even a year old, but I still have some roots up there. I go back quite often to see concerts. As a matter of fact, last night I was in Rochester Hills on the near the campus of Oakland University outside of Detroit for a Primus concert, and it was amazing. Billy Strings came out, played a couple of songs with them, and the light show. I just want to say this. I literally want to kiss the lighting director on the mouth, period. It was amazing. I'm feeling it. I'm feeling it today. It's a rough way to start the week, but worth it. Bon Jovi, The Cars, Aerosmith, Eddie Money, they're all coming up. Right now, The Who, 96.3 XKE.

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0: Bon Jovi on 96.3 XKE, Fort Wayne's Classic Rock. What's going down? Jason Lee with you here, taking a short break. We've got music coming up around the corner from Genesis, The Cars, and Aerosmith. The Comets are continuing their chase of the Kelly Cup. They are now into Game 6 of the Western Conference Finals. The next two games, well, the next game anyway, is tomorrow night in Kansas City versus the Mavericks. If they win tomorrow, they've got Game 7 on Wednesday. It's win or go home for the rest of the series. So Comets are behind the eight ball, and I'm hoping that that means that they're going to bring the A game like they did last night when they stomped KC here in town. So we'll see. 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

0: Aerosmith, the 96.3 XKE, Four Wayne's classic rock rolling. I'm sorry, ending a classic rock block. Jason with it here. Thorogood, Guns N' Roses, Led Zeppelin, the Doobies, they're all coming up. We'll kick things off next with the crew. So today is National Dinosaur Day, which is a great thing. My wife is an amateur paleontologist. It's insane how many dinosaur books we have in my house. But I was amazed by this statistic that I had read. 9% of adults, 1 in 11 adults, can't name a dinosaur. What is going on with the education in our country when you can't even say Tyrannosaurus Rex? It's the most famous dinosaur, period. But you got Stegosaurus, you got Apatosaurus, you got Brachiosaur, you got Allosaurus. I mean, I could go on and on. My wife has made sure that I know a little bit about dinosaurs, but 1 in 11 can't name a single dinosaur. That amazes me. Do better.
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